Welcome, men, women and star children everywhere as we celebrate the dawning of the age of Aquarius here on What A Year. We're going to 1967, the year of peak hippie, the year of the summer of love, the year the world's youth looked forward to the commencement of a new age based on a higher consciousness, collective harmony, social justice and intellectual growth, hopes were high and, of course, the music brilliant. I'm Joe Jugru, this is 89.32 GLF. Let's continue to let the sun shine in with the Supremes and The Happening.

The Bee Gees and To Love Somebody. Lots of love going around in 67. Elvis Presley and Priscilla Ballyhoo married in Las Vegas. The United States Supreme Court declared all US state laws prohibiting interracial marriage to be unconstitutional. And daughter of former USSR leader Joseph Stalin, Svetlana Aliyeva, was falling in love with the West, defecting on March 9. But it wasn't all love, no, no, no. Rugby league legend Johnny Raper was said to have, and I stress said to have, fallen out of his love with his clothes when, whilst on the 1967 Kangaroo Tour, he decided to go for a midnight stroll around the quiet Yorkshire town of Ickley, wearing a bowler hat and nothing else. Now, given that Raper was a fitness freak and in the prime of his athletic life, any young ladies, and perhaps some older ones, and who knows, maybe even some guys who saw him, may have been thinking,

On 89.32 GLF, this is What a Year Was 1967, and you just heard the opening to the Beatles' seminal album, Sgt. Pepper's Lonely Hearts Club Band. To go into what that album was is a two-hour show in itself, so I won't enter that path now. What I will say is that this album represented the pinnacle of the process we've spoken about in previous shows, whereby the rules and boundaries of pop music were stripped away one by one, and music embraced innovations which would have been unthinkable just a few years earlier. When performing Sgt. Pepper's live, Paul McCartney tells a story of going to see Jimi Hendrix play at a club only a day or two after the album had come out. While watching Jimmy perform, Paul was stunned to hear him play large chunks of the album perfectly. He asked him, "How did you learn that?" To which Jimi Hendrix replied, "Oh yeah, man, I heard it on the radio last night." What had taken the Beatles 6 months to perfect in the studio, Jimi Hendrix had nailed after hearing once on what would have been AM radio. That is genius. And here he is, the myth, the man, the legend, James Marshall

White Rabbit by Jefferson Airplane on 89.32 GLF, before which we had Respect by Aretha Franklin. In 1967, we were starting to show our Indigenous communities some respect when a national referendum, which essentially served to recognise Aboriginal people as part of the Australian population, with the same status as the rest of us, passed with 90% support. It signified Australia's first step in recognising Indigenous rights. The first step in trying to make us all a little more happy together.

Don't go anywhere, guys. Coming up, we have a song by a band that's all about the band itself. A song that did what no one else had done, kept the Beatles out of number one. And just around the corner, a song with a mystery that persists to this day concerning an unknown object being thrown from a bridge. But right now, the Turtles and She'd Rather Be.

This is What A Year Was 1967, and that was Ode to Billy Joe by Bobby Gentry. There was quite a bit of speculation as to what exactly Billy Joe and his friend were throwing off the Tallahatchie Bridge, with many speculating it was a draft card for the Vietnam War. In the most high-profile refusal to go to Vietnam, reigning world heavyweight boxing champion Muhammad Ali refused military service after he'd been drafted. At the peak of his physical prowess, literally unbeatable in the ring, and well on his way to becoming what is generally considered the greatest boxer of all time, Ali was stripped of his title and barred from boxing for 3 years whilst fighting concerted governmental efforts to put him in jail. But he knowingly and willingly paid that price rather than be used as an instrument to sell and help recruit others to fight a war against those that had done him and his no harm. There were huge demonstrations against the war across the US and later here in Oz. So juxtaposed to the era of free love, there was also tension, nervousness and worry. Buffalo Springfield, without going into specific detail, captured that mood, that atmosphere.

You're on 89.32 GLF. What a year was 1967. Next, the Mummers and the Puppers with the story of their rise to fame and some of those they met along the way.

Penny Lane, on the flip side of which was Strawberry Fields Forever. A pretty handy double A-sided single. It was expected, of course, to go to number one, as had all other Beatles releases since they started their role, and it did in the US and here in Oz, but for the first time, not in their native UK. It was stopped at number two by a brand new artist who had come out of nowhere with a voice like no other, smooth as it was powerful. If it were a car, it would be a Rolls-Royce. That artist who kept the Beatles out of number one was Engelbert Humperdinck. The song, Release Me.

on 89.3 2GLF, The Monkees and Daydream Believer. Now, one of the most pivotal events in the history of rock music commenced on June 16, 1967, the Monterey Rock Festival, a three-day concert, the first of its kind, and precursor to so many others. It was a statement of counterculture, saying no to the established norms to which society had adhered for so long, by letting your hair down and going to a 72-hour rock concert. Amongst the many iconic performances over those 3 days was Jimi Hendrix doing Wild Things.

I think you move. But I wanna know for sure. Come and I suck it to me one time.

Okay, another very different festival of music took place on April the 8th, Eurovision. The UK, represented by Sandy Shaw, won it for the first time with Puppet on a String. Shaw herself disliked the song intensely, saying, quote, "I hated it from the very first oompa to the final bang on the big bass drum," unquote. But the public loved it. It spent 3 weeks at number one in the UK, became her third million-selling song, and achieved international sales of 4 million. I think it's a terrific, happy little number. Very Eurovision. What do you think?

Keep that tile tuned to 89.32 GLF. We have plenty ahead on What A Year Was 1967, including the first song to be broadcast via satellite, a song that was censored for US television, and a brilliant lyrical observation about how our worldview changes, or rather should change, as we mature. But right now it's time for some lovin'. When isn't it? This is the Spencer Davis Group.

Jimmy Ruffin with What Becomes of the Brokenhearted. Christian Barnard managed not so much to fix but to literally replace a broken heart when he performed the world's first heart transplant on December the 3rd, 1967. Quite the breakthrough, but certainly not the only one of 1967. Breaking on through for his first Grand Slam win was our own John Newcombe. Newcombe won both the US Open and the Wimbledon that year. And had you been in the UK, you could have watched him win in colour. The UK breaking through with his first colour television broadcast, Wimbledon being the first thing they showed in colour. And while the BBC was colouring its broadcast, Petula Clark was having her world coloured. You're on 89.32 GLF. What a year was 1967.

On June 25, 1967, 400 million viewers watched Our World, the first live international satellite television production. Each country receiving the broadcast was asked to give a performance, and the UK for theirs asked the Beatles to write and sing a song. John Lennon came up with this, his All You Need Is Love, with a little nod to the French just to highlight the internationality of the event.

a year was 1967. That was once more the dulcet tones of Engelbert Humperdinck with The Last Waltz. And it was the last waltz for the death penalty here, when on the 3rd of February, Ronald Ryan became the last man executed in Australia, hanged for the murder of a prison warden whilst escaping from Pentridge Prison. There are, of course, a plethora of views concerning the death penalty. I have my position, but you're not here to hear where I stand. What I will say is that the less someone knows about an issue, any issue, the easier it is for them to have strident opinions on it. That's the MO for most of our successful talkback radio hosts and many other media personalities. But if you delve deeper, and if you're prepared to consider things inconsistent with what you'd thought, you can reach the often uncomfortable realisation that things are not black and white, but rather endless shades in between, as articulated wonderfully by, of all bands, the Monkees.

This is my song, an emotive little number by Petula Clark on 89.32 GLF. What a year it was, 1967. The vegan-friendly low-cholesterol diet show guaranteed to make you lose weight if you don't eat or drink anything while we're on, and guaranteed to make you lose more weight if you're on a treadmill and don't eat it or drink anything while we're on. Next, we have the Rolling Stones with a song that caused quite a kerfuffle when they did it on the Ed Sullivan Show in the US. The network and Ed Baby, as he was referred to by absolutely no one, demanded the Stones change the lyric from "Let's spend the night together" to "Let's spend some time together," presumably unaware that you can bonk someone's brains out regardless of whether it's night or day. Here it is, as it should be sung, the version with balls, so to speak.

Okay, it is with much regret, guys, that I say we have reached the end of another show. I'm Joe Juggery, and again, it's been a pleasure the like of which I find hard to articulate, but there will be another episode of What A Year soon. Until then, remember, only people you know get older. See you next time, guys. I leave you with a song which, by virtue of its erotic lyrics, innovative structure and sheer originality, make it an absolute classic, an absolute anthem of 1960s psychedelia and counterculture. The Doors and Light My Fire.

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0: Welcome to the program and thank you for tuning in. We opened this hour with Elute by Boney M. We followed up with Choices by George Jones and concluded our introduction with Bonaparte Crossing the Alps played by Ramona Jones.
1: It is amazing that the heart makes no noise when it cracks.

0: A Cat Came Back was brought to us by Chad Morgan. Do I Ever Cross Your Mind was by Darren and Brooke Aldridge, featuring Samantha Cinder. Lorena was from John Hartford.
1: Be grateful for special people in your life, for they make every day worth living over and over again.

0: Pretty Little One was brought to us by the Steep Canyon Rangers with Steve Martin. New Shoes was played by the Caleb Clowder Country Band. One Moment in Time was brought to us by Dana Winner.
1: Maybe we should stop running after those who don't love us and walk the rest of the way with the ones who do.

0: He's been.
1: I'm the Lord Thy God was from Southern Gospel Revival. Did Galoop Poor Mamu was played by Pays de An Hot. In the Jailhouse Now was from the Soggy Bottom Boys. Mercedes Benz was brought to us by Brothers Comatose.
2: The secret of being boring is to say everything. Voltaire.

0: Where the Roses Never Fade was from the Bradenburger family. Mamou Two-Step was played by Doug Kershaw.
1: The Refiner's Fire. He sat by the fire of sevenfold heat as he watched by the precious ore, and closer he bent with a searching gaze as he heated it more and more. He knew he had ore that could stand the test, and he wanted the finest gold to mould as a crown for the king to wear, set with gems, with a price untold. So he laid our gold in the burning fire, though we fain would have said to him nay, and he watched the dross that we had not seen, and it melted and passed away. And the gold grew brighter and yet more bright, but our eyes were so dim with tears, we saw but the fire, not the master's hand, and questioned with anxious fears. Yet our gold shone out with a richer glow, as it mirrored a form above that bent o'er the fire, though unseen by us, with a look of ineffable love. Can we think that it pleased his loving heart to cause us a moment's pain? Ah, no, but he saw through the present cross to the bliss of eternal gain. So he waited there with watchful eye, with a love that is strong and sure, and his gold did not suffer a bit more heat than was needed to make it pure.
0: And we go out to the Hour of Hometown Gossip by the Whites.

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0: We opened this hour with Jesus Found Me by Jeff Parker. Bardo Flem Galloway was from Carolina Blue. And we conclude our introduction with Gumtree Canoe by John Hartford.
1: Reason alone cannot produce faith, but once faith has been exercised, the mind can amplify and explore it.

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0: Diggy Liggy Low was performed by Doug Kershaw. Copperhead Road was from Amy and Me. A Place to Fall Apart was a duet between Merle Haggard and Connie Smith.
1: It isn't that I'm not a people person, I'm just not a stupid people person. Christians

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2: dress up for mass
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0: Gregorian chants.
1: Atheists
2: just take a pass,
0: watch football in their underpants.

We are all aware that an absence of water can cause a desert to develop. But are you aware that an absence of CO2 can cause a desert to develop too? The difference being that the CO2-induced deserts are much, much larger than the water-induced desert. With the development of the deserts comes the inevitable dust storm. And these dust storms have been recorded, and these changes have been recorded by observing dust albedo effects in ice core samples, both of the North Pole and the South Pole. A simple explanation is no CO2, no plant growth. No plant growth, all desert. Wind moves, makes dust storm. Dust storm goes all over the planet and cascades on the polar ice sheets. There is a very interesting research paper out by Ralph Ellis and Michael Palmer called Modulation of Ice Ages by Precession and Dust Albedo Feedbacks. This was first received in 2016. To date, there's been no diminution of the intent of the paper. Assuming that this continues to be the case, then our chasing the CO2 dragon to diminish the CO2 content of the atmosphere will result in the desertification of Australia. Well done, Blackout Bowen. Well done.

0: Aphids Have No Song was brought to us by Steep Canyon Rangers with Steve Martin. Girl from West Virginia was a bluegrass gem featuring Josh Hicks. Every Time You Leave was by Darren and Brooke Aldridge with Jimmy Fortune.
1: Constantly striving for perfection is not a bad thing.

0: Father Mark was from Daly and Vincent. I Jump from Mississippi was brought to us by Foghorn String Band. Harvest Moon was from Rihanna Del Cid.
1: Be a rainbow in someone else's cloud.
0: And we will go out to the Hour of God on the Mountain by Linda Randall and Gaffer Music.

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0: naririnig nyo? 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Can you hear the song?
1: No.
0: No, how about that?
1: Is it playing now?
0: Yes. Is it?
1: No.
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0: Ayan po mga kaibigan, si Imelda Papin, tutulungan kita. 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That's what the song I think meant. 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
1: yes.
0: Tawag nito, di ba sabi ko sa iyo, ang inyong lingkod is part of Lady Eagles sa Pilipinas, Lady Eagles dito rin sa Australia. So ito, mayroon po kaming gusto ko lang magpahiwatig sa mga Eagles sa buong Pilipinas. You are cordially invited to the third quarter Rixicom end of year 2026 year-end party. Ayan, induction ceremony in fifth year founding anniversary with the theme Golden Legacy. 5 years of service in Brotherhood, hosted by BCKB MEC under Eagle Club President and Event Director Kuya Sunny Velasco. The event will be held on 30th of August 2026 at 7 a.m.
1: Wow.
0: In Amaro Resort, Valenzuela City. Together, we will conduct our third quarter Rixicom, celebrate our year-end achievement in commemorative 5 years of Dawara service, Brotherhood, and Commitment under WLR1 Datu Maharlikans. TFOE-PEL, the Fraternal Order of Eagles, Philippine Eagles Incorporated. 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We look forward to welcoming you. Thank you in Mabuhay Agila. Ayan, National President Installation in Ote. Taking of National President and National Officers. Alam mo, kung hindi lang malayo, pwede sanang mag-attend eh.
1: Kaso, akala ko ba uuwi ka para mag-attend yan?
0: Pero tita, too late kasi 30th of August.
1: Too late.
0: Alam mo, ang end of month namin is always end
1: very
0: of the
1: crucial
0: month. So very important na nandito po ako. Kung hindi lang na ano, pwede sana kasi nandoon ako nang from 2nd to 20. 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
1: 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But sorry kasi hindi ako nakabiyahe, hindi pa, wala pang 40 days ng aking asawa. At saka it's hard to book kung short notice. Anyway, nagpadala ako ng mga delegated representatives on my behalf. And it was very successful. I saw it. Naka-video, naka-Facebook, and all that.

0: 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Yes, I would like to... Yes, Myrtle just text. Myrtle, I know you're nag-guest dito si Jaden sa radio station natin. And before, because... I know this is a very important event. If this is really going to happen, please. It's not that ayaw kong sabihin dito sa station, but I'm just worried if this is July 11 is coming, and I know it's something to do with the Liverpool Community Council. But please, before. Bago ko uli sabihin at ipatalastas, siguraduhin natin yung sinasabi natin dito sa radyo ay tama dahil mayroon mga may tumawag sa akin sa opisina ko and they were asking tungkol sa event na to. And to be sure, ay tumawag ako, please, huwag kayong magagalit sa akin kasi I know she was our guest here. Tumawag ako sa Liverpool Council if this event, the Australian Diversity Council, is going to go ahead. Pero bakit hindi alam ng Liverpool City Council yung event na fiesta ng mga Pilipino? So please, bago ko anuhin, alamin muna natin kay sa organizer, kay Jaden, o kung sino man ang namumuno dito sa event na to, please, if they want us to advertise it on the radio, they have to make sure that is really going to happen. Kasi nakakahiya. Dahil
1: nandun ang mga tao.
0: Nandun yung nagsasabi tayo sa Madla na tayo ay may event, the fiesta, which I'm so proud na mangyayari yan dahil it's the first time a Filipino fiesta is going to happen in Liverpool. But nung Lunes, tumawag ako sa Liverpool City Council kasi syempre involved ang Liverpool because on the flyers that the organizer is advertising, it says Liverpool City Council, you know, sponsored by Liverpool City Council. So, nung malaman ko sa isang stallholders na sabi na kinansel daw and then matutuloy, hindi tama na ipamalita natin dito sa radyo na itong fiesta is mangyayari. Kasi bilang host, ako din, I asked the chairman of the board of our radio station dito na kung pwede kami ay mag-broadcast doon. Sinabihan ko na nga yung ating host, Mr. Salazar, kung pwede kaming mag-broadcast. At yung chairman mismo, kinausap ko. So, I cannot say about this diversity dance revolution, is that going really to happen? Okay? Kasi nakakahiya kung ipamamalita natin dito sa radyo na it is going to happen. Kasi yun ang ano dito eh. Diba nag-guest natin siya sa radyo last time, Tita Pet? And then, doon sa kabilang ano din, pinamamalita natin. And then, why is Liverpool City Council doesn't know anything about this event? Okay, so please bring the organizer if that's really going to happen or it is kapot. Kasi nakakahiya. And it is our reputation as Filipinos na mapapahiya tayo kung tayo, lalo na as a radio host, na I'm saying something. Okay, please. So, tanungin mo Mona Myrtle. I know Myrtle Herrera. She's also involved with this, and as a guest of that event, gusto ko ring malaman kung ito nga ay mangyayari. And let me know, because I text the organizer, hindi ako. I tried to ring her up, but she didn't respond to my phone calls, and also I text another person, but no one responded. So hindi ko pwedeng ipamalita dito na may event talaga sa July 11. Let's double check about that event, okay? So bukas ipaalam mo sa akin if it's going to happen. Ring them up, kasi mayroon naman tayong dalawang oras pa dito. If that's really going to happen, please, I want a proof na talagang mangyayari yan. Yan. So, ayan, yung kapalaran na pinatugtog natin earlier, Tita Pet, is talagang ang buhay natin, hindi talaga natin, you know, masasabi, hawak. You know what? We do all so many things in our lives, but you know what? Sometimes we just have to slow down, di ba? Mag-ano tayo, let's think about ano talaga yung purpose natin. You know, I know there was a book, Purpose Driven Life. Iwan ko kung nabasa ng ating mga ano, I think
1: tagapakinig.
0: Ng ating mga tagapakinig or tawag ay yung ano ba, yung buhay nga natin, we need to, when we do something, we have to make sure that everything or that we do
1: certain.
0: Is sir, yes, hindi, walang ano bang tawag dito sa Tagalog,
1: walang mga suba-subali.
0: halimbawa magplano ka, and then it you involve people, you have to make sure that it's you
1: really
0: know,
1: happening.
0: It's really going to happen, and don't just plan something that wala kang talagang proper planning na gagawin, di ba? So yun, kasi delikado. Yes.
1: Okay.
0: So ayan, mga kaibigan, ang oras natin is 10 past 8. So siguro I think ano bang gusto niyong patugtugin ko, Tita Pet? I think ito naman.
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0: 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Sige, Tita Pet, just talk to people while I'm going
1: ano
0: to...
1: Ano bang masayang gusto niyo?
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0: 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Siguro maganda right. 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
0: yes.
1: 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Hindi yes. Lang singers, pati athletes. Fe, alam mo ba?
0: Yeah.
1: Si Alex Yela, number one.
0: Sino yun, Tita?
1: Oh, hindi mo alam siya number one na nanalo sa tennis?
0: Ay, yes, of course, Tita. Totoo yan. Pero natalo na siya. I think natalo siya. Just, I think today's news, baka natalo siya.
1: Bakit?
0: I don't know. But itong siya kanta dito na, I'm a Filipino. I'm a Filipina. Siguro maganda patugtugin to. Patugtugin nga natin to. Kasi itong kanta na to, Tita Pit, alam mo, favorito ng apo ko.
1: Really? Oh, dedicated para sa kanya.
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1: maganda yan. 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
0: So ito nga, may sa event nila, yun nga yung sa, where is that? Yung kanilang third quarter Rixicom Orient 2026, yung year-end party nila, meron silang mga guest, Tita. 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Yung mga members for 5 years of service in Brotherhood. Ayan. At gaganapin po ito sa VCK BMEC under Eagle Club President and Event Director Kuya Sunny Velasco. Mm-hmm. So ayan mga kaibigan, saan man po kayo dyan sa Pilipinas, lahat ng Eagles, ayan po, the event will happen on August 30 at 7 a.m. Sa Amaro Resort, Valenzuela City. Together we will conduct our third quarter Rixicoms to celebrate our year-end achievement. Kagaya ng ginagawa natin, meron tayong mga year-end achievement. We give away, kagaya sa Toastmasters, we give away trophies in all this. In sa kanila, commemorative 5 years of the Wara service at saka brotherhood and commitment under WLR Dato Maharlikans. Tita Pet, buksan mo nga yung aming, mayroon tayong guest dito. Ang ating guest, please Mr. Michelle, give us the pleasure. This is our chairman. Would you mind, Mr. Chairman, can you just come here? I would like to introduce you to my live streamers in the Philippines, in Australia, or in America, because this is our chairman.
2: Hello.
0: Michelle. He's the host. He's been here for the last 30-odd years.
3: Wow.
0: Every Saturday, isn't it? Every Saturday. And... Yes, so I'm so lucky you can help me and talk to our people, the Filipino people, even though you don't speak Tagalog, you can help me tonight because Mr. June Salazar is sick. June, we were visited by our chairman here. I know June and his wife is watching us on our live stream here.
2: I just happened to be passing by, and I listened to you, and I was driving.
0: No,
2: and I thought, I'll come and say hello.
0: No, you better sit there and help me.
2: I can't sit there. I just need to just do a quick check.
0: Yes.
2: And then, but you're doing very well. You're doing very well. Seriously, I've been listening. I was down at Canterbury.
0: Yeah.
2: And I've been driving all the way listening to you.
0: Yeah, but you don't understand our dialect.
2: Doesn't matter. I can understand the English. I can listen to the nice songs you've been playing.
0: Yeah? Do you like the songs?
2: I do like. They're just a bit low, though.
0: This is Tita Pet. When June is not here...
2: I think we met before.
0: Yes. So when June is not here, he's feeling sick, I always ring Tita Pet. So she waits for me outside in... Yeah. So yes. Oh,
2: that's fantastic. I listen to you both. You know, I've been listening for a long time. So,
1: okay. That's thank nice you. Of you.
0: That's nice of you. So this is
1: thank
0: our
1: you
0: chairman.
1: Very much.
0: Yes.
2: You're welcome.
0: Michelle, and I know I'm not.
2: You're doing very well. You're doing
0: thank
2: very
0: you.
2: Well.
0: Like, so you don't well. Want to stay?
2: I just wanted to just make sure you're okay and everything's
0: yeah,
2: fine.
0: We're okay.
1: He just popped in.
0: Yes. Thank you.
2: And that's all.
0: Yes, so. I'm just reading some of the things from sent to the Philippines in all this. So
2: I was listening yes, to somebody,
0: my friends.
2: Somebody celebrating
0: the 50th
2: anniversary. You see?
0: Yes. Yes.
1: Yeah, that's my cousin in the U.S. Oh, okay. She went to the Philippines, both of them, husband and wife, just to buy her attire.
0: The Filipiniana.
1: Oh. Yeah.
0: And by the way, we're having our 80th Philippine-Australian bilateral relations
1: celebration on the 18th.
0: On the 18th of this month at
1: St.
0: John's Park Bowling Club. Are you here in Sydney or are you overseas?
2: On the 18th?
1: Daytime, 11
0: daytime,
1: o'clock.
0: It's Sunday. You want to join us?
2: Here. I should be here, yeah.
0: Yes.
1: Saturday, it's not Sunday.
0: Would you in Paula would be interested to come?
2: I will have to ask questions.
0: Yes.
1: Yes.
2: You said on the 18th.
0: 18th of July. It's at 11 a.m.
1: That's so Saturday, not Sunday.
0: Saturday.
2: I always I'll be on air.
0: Oh, yes.
2: I'm on
0: 11.
2: Radio.
0: It's on the radio. Yes.
2: Saturday is my broadcast day.
0: Yes. There.
2: The other studio.
0: Yes, yes, I know.
1: What time is your program?
2: I'm here from about 9 o'clock in the morning.
0: Finish 12.
2: So finish about 12.
1: Oh, you can catch up. We start at 11, but sometimes we don't start right away.
0: Yes.
2: Okay.
0: Yeah.
2: Let's
1: we
2: talk.
1: Just put 11
2: let's
1: there.
2: Let's
1: but
2: talk off air, everybody.
0: Yes, yes.
1: Come along.
0: In here.
1: Come along.
0: That's already, yeah.
2: Oh, Christmas in July.
0: Yes.
1: How many are they? You need more tickets, babe?
2: No, I'll let you know. I'll let you know because I don't know
0: if you're here.
2: What my social calendar is like, in other words, what my wife does.
1: But we are really wanting you to attend. The ambassador will be there.
2: Thank you. Well, he's ambassador. He's more important than I am. You don't need me around.
1: No, we will introduce you to him.
0: Yeah, we will introduce you to the ambassador of the Philippines. And, you know, as the chairman of this very good, nice radio station with so many diverse people that's here, and we thank you for letting us talk in our dialect.
2: It's a pleasure. It's nice to
1: Because the program is Filipino.
2: National program. So
0: yes. So that's
2: I'm gonna let you do your program.
0: Okay.
2: Good to see you.
0: I know I saw someone out there, so that's
2: I didn't want to interrupt the program.
1: No, you are not interrupting.
0: You're not interrupting. I wanted you to be our guest, and we will talk about
1: so many things.
0: Okay. So guys, that's our chairman of the board of this radio station.
2: Good to see you all.
0: You just
2: bye-bye.
0: Wanted to check how I'm going.
2: Just to make sure you're okay.
0: Yes, of course. Thank you.
2: You're welcome.
0: Thank you.
2: We'll talk soon.
1: Thank you very much. Okay.
0: Yes,
1: nice meeting you.
0: Nice meeting you. Ayan, mga kaibigan, yan po ang aking kaibigan, si Michelle. Siya po ang bagong chairman namin dito sa Alive 90.5 FM. 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Yung
1: alam mo si Fe, nananaginip, inaantok na. 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
0: 2GLF. 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If that's okay, well, it has to be, it has to be really confirmed kasi hindi pwedeng bahala lang na ipamamalita natin dito sa radyo. 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
1: 24/7.
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0: 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We are glad tuning in, watching at you. Good luck and God bless. And thank you as well sa ating mga tagapakinig dyan sa Hagnaya, sa Salcido, sa, of course, sa Matarinaw. 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
1: very hospitable.
0: Mga trabaho nila, they are dedicated to their work, Tita. 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Yan, mga kaibigan.

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Hello, hello. Welcome to Soul Journey and this last episode of The Good Life with me, your host, Joy Rules, on your favorite community radio program, 89.3 2GLF. This is your weekly show where we explore the mysteries of you and the mysteries of the universe. And today, that is precisely what we shall do. We'll be exploring the mysteries of the universe. And what we'll find is something that will expand your experience of yourself. It has the capacity to literally, as they say, blow your mind. This being the final episode of our series on The Good Life, I want to begin by just recognizing what we have done over the past weeks. We've looked honestly at what happiness really is and what it isn't. We sat with loneliness and named it with compassion. We explored what genuine connection actually requires, and we've gone looking for joy and found it hiding in the most ordinary places. And last week, we discovered that gratitude was a powerful force and not simply a sentiment, and one that literally rewires the brain and reaches into the body at cellular level. I just want you to know that if you want to review and listen again to any or all of our episodes, you can certainly do that by going to our website, 89.3 2GLF, and go to the programs on demand, and you can either stream it again there or even download them. So yes, I would encourage you to do that, because we did talk about many complex topics there. So, well, today we step outside, quite literally. I hope you recognize how everything we talked about in this program, particularly in our series of The Good Life, is that it is something not foreign to us, but that it's a state, that's something that we return to, something that was always available, always waiting, always right in there. And nowhere is that more vividly, more immediately, more scientifically demonstrable than in nature. When we say nature, we usually think of the green living environment around us in which we are a part, the elemental life of fire, air, water, and earth, the trees, the birds, the flowers, the air, wind, fire, the whole planet, creation really, and everything in it, under it, and through it. We can grasp that nature is not merely a backdrop to your life. It is the very stuff of life we live in, and in a very true sense, we are an intrinsic part of it, and it is an intrinsic part of us. And so partly for that reason, we can say that nature is medicine, and we're going to explore today exactly how. Let's begin by going for a moment into a garden.

Wasn't that lovely? That was Mozart's The Art of Harmony. And couldn't you see the butterfly, the bees buzzing around there, and just the sparkle of the sunlight in the garden? Anyway, you're listening to Soul Journey on 89.3 2GLF. So today, let's imagine Sarah was in the garden. Not doing anything in particular, just moving between the beds, pulling the odd weed, not really thinking, just being there. And then she stopped. A spider had built a web overnight between two stems. It was catching the morning light in a way that made it look for a moment like something constructed with impossible precision and care. Have you ever seen that? Have you ever noticed those things in nature? Yeah. People might not like the spider, but really, if you look at the web, the way that it's constructed, it's just so perfect. Every thread exactly where it needed to be. How did it know that? How did it know how to create such a beautiful geometry? You can see that too in a conch of a seashell. But anyway, in this garden, she's noticed that this geometrical configuration was exactly beautifully correct. It wasn't random, it was not accidental. It was an intelligent creation. And you would think, how does a spider, how does a bee, how does any of these creatures that create the things they do know? It's amazing. So she stood there for longer than maybe she expected to. And while she was doing that, something in her, the part that had been rushing, hurrying, planning what the day is going to be like, simply went quiet in the presence of that small, perfect, entirely unhurled act of natural intelligence. All of it fell away. She wasn't being a problem to be solved. She wasn't thinking of that. She wasn't thinking of what she was going to do today at work. She was simply a person standing in a garden, in the morning light, perhaps looking at a beautiful rose with its beautiful symmetry and the color and the smell. And everything was just so magnificent. And she felt something immeasurably larger than her own story. She gave herself time and space to witness something ordinary, yet quite extraordinary. And that is what nature does. Without asking anything of us, without requiring us to be anything other than be a present witness. And at that moment of quiet awareness, in that pause where time ceases, she had a sense of being held by something intelligent, unhurried, and completely indifferent to our anxieties. It's not just poetic, it's a biological and neurological response. It is as if we were about to discover something grand, measurably, scientifically, and genuinely healing.

That was The Swan by Camille Saint-Saëns, played there by Yung Kyun Chu, here on 89.3 2GLF on Soul Journey with your host and life coach, Joy Rules. The swan. Have you ever watched a swan swim on a pond? Isn't it just so beautiful and serene and so just being content with what it's doing? Underneath it, it might be paddling so furiously, but it still retains that stillness of being present. And that music just brought you connected to your soul, didn't it? So we talk about going to nature as though it were a destination. But as you know, we are not separate from nature. As though we were there, here, and they were there. And the two occasionally might meet when we talk, take a walk or visit a park or go on holiday. So nature is not separately out there. Because the truth is, simply and more extraordinarily, we are part of nature. We are nature. We are made of the same elements as the forest floor, the ocean, the sky. We breathe what the trees breathe out, and the trees breathe in what we breathe out. What is it? They breathe out the oxygen and we breathe it in, and we breathe out the carbon dioxide and they breathe that in. Isn't that a great synchronicity, a great system? And our bodies run on the same rhythms as the seasons, light and dark, night and day, rest and activity, growth and renewal, beautiful cycle of life. The minerals in our bones are the minerals of the earth, and the water in our cells is the water of the rain. You know, we didn't evolve, we were not meant to be evolving in cities or offices or supermarkets. We evolved over millions of years in forests and plains, beside rivers, under open skies. Our nervous systems, our immune system, our hormonal systems, all of it was calibrated for the natural world, so that when we return to it, something ancient in us recognizes home. That's why it's so very important, especially for city dwellers, for children particularly, who are stuck in homes and in front of their iPads and computers, to make sure that they connect with nature, with the trees, the seas, the soil, the fresh air, with Mother Nature. Indigenous cultures have always known this. They have never needed a scientific study to tell them that the land is not simply an objective resource to be used, abused. But it's like family. It's got to be listened to, respected. They refer to it as Gaia or Mother Earth. That the natural world is not a backdrop or a pretty decoration just outside of you and looked at every so often, but an essential participant in our very life and the very health of our being. The healing happens in a relationship. We saw this in our episode on relationship and happiness and joy. Because healing just happens, not just between people, but between people and the living world around them. Let me take this even further. Because the truth of our connection to nature goes deeper than the forest. Deeper than the earth, deeper than the planet itself.

Wow, that was Thus Sprach Zarathustra by Richard Strauss here on 89.3 2GLF on Soul Journey with Joy Rules. So if you remember that movie 2001 Odyssey, it was showing how ourselves are so connected, not just with our own planet, but the whole universe. Do you know that the calcium in your bones, the iron in your blood, the nitrogen in your DNA, the carbon in every cell of your body, none of these elements were made on Earth. They were forged billions of years ago in the burning hearts of ancient stars. When those stars reached the end of their lives, they exploded. Supernovae, some of the most violent events in the universe. And in those final extraordinary moments, they scattered their elements across the cosmos. Their elements eventually found their way into clouds of gas and dust that collapsed into our solar system, our planet, and ultimately into you. Carl Sagan, an American astronomer, planetary scientist, and science communicator, he was an assistant professor at Harvard, said beautifully in his landmark series Cosmos, that the nitrogen in our DNA, the calcium in our teeth, the iron in our blood, the carbon in our apple pies were made in the interiors of collapsing stars. We are made of star stuff. Isn't that amazing? And Neil deGrasse Tyson, another American astrophysicist, author and science communicator, also studied at Harvard University. He even went further and said, we are not figuratively, but literally stardust. So our bodies, the atoms of our bodies, are traceable to stars that manufacture them in their cores and exploded those enriched ingredients across our galaxy billions of years ago. We are biologically connected to every other living thing in the world. We are chemically connected to all molecules on Earth, and we are atomically connected to all atoms in the universe. Wow. Let that land for a moment. So that's another way of thinking of the spiritual concept of we are one, because we literally, in the cells and atoms of our composition of our bodies, come from the same thing. So we are not visitors to this universe. We are not a stranger in nature. We are made of the same ancient material as the stars themselves. Every atom in your body has been on a journey of 13.8 billion years to be here in this form, in this moment, conscious enough to contemplate its own origins. As Sagan also says, and this is the line that stops me every time, the cosmos is within us. We are made of star stuff. We are a way for the universe to know itself. That's a very spiritual concept there. It's not just poetry. We are the universe becoming aware of itself. That is physics in one level. So modern science is finally catching up. That's not just a theoretical concept. It's very real and practical.

something in you is interested and you're wanting to study spirituality and quantum, which is really two aspects of the same thing, I'd love you to join me in a private group program where I'd go deeper into this. And it's called Awakening Soul, Reclaiming Your Divinity. Well, I'll talk about that more in further programs. So stay tuned for further information. And you can drop me an email on divinityreclaimed@gmail.com if you're interested. So that's divinityreclaimed, one word, @gmail.com. There's a saying called, in every walk with nature, we receive far more than we seek.

Om Mani Padme Hum. That's a beautiful Tibetan mantra. You're on 89.32 GLF Soul Journey with Joy Rules. And let's talk about stress, the root of disease. Before we get to the extraordinary things that nature does for us, I want to spend a little moment with what stress does to us, because understanding the problem makes the solution feel even more remarkable. Stress is not just a feeling. It is a biological state, as we know. When we perceive a threat, real or imagined, physical or emotional, the body responds with a cascade of hormones. Cortisol and adrenaline flood the system. The heart rate rises, the muscles tense, blood shifts flow from the digestive and immune systems and toward the large muscles, preparing the body to fight or flee. This is a brilliant system. It was designed to save our lives in moments of acute physical danger. And that happened, like, not just really, people always say that happened during the caveman age, but that same system, the same compulsion still is active today. Because when we are in

their stress, that system still kicks in. But the problem is that it is not designed for the kind of danger most of us face today. We're not afraid of a tiger or a lion just coming out of the woods and come and attack us. But the problem we have is a chronic, low-level, relentless pressure of an over-busy life. Emails, deadlines, financial worries, difficult relationships, and the constant noise of a world that never quite goes quiet. When the stress response becomes the default system where the body lives in a permanent state of low-level alarm, this begins to cost us in our sleep, our digestion, our immunity, our mood, our relationships, our cardiovascular health. A remarkable piece of research conducted with patients undergoing hemodialysis, a medical practice that uses a machine and special filter called a dialyzer or an artificial kidney to clean your blood. This is one of the most physically and psychologically demanding medical treatment there is. Well, this research found that something as simple as deep breathing significantly reduces anxiety, fatigue, and discomfort in patients. Just deep breathing. Not a new drug, not a medical intervention, just a breath. Amazing. The researchers found that deep breathing reduces the oxidative stress, enhances cellular energy, increases vascular elasticity, and improves circulation throughout the body. Now, that is not meant to be a prescription for anyone of you who might have this condition that needs the hemodialysis. This is not meant to be a substitute for that. You must consult your doctor. But there is an overwhelming observation on a huge research of the healing power of breathing in reducing stress. So if a breath alone can do all that for someone connected to a dialysis machine, because this is what they found, imagine what it can do for the rest of us who are relatively much healthier. Stress, the study reminds us, is not a psychological problem only. It might result to that. It is a significant risk factor for chronic cardiovascular disease. It is physical. It disrupts the neurological system. Stress does. Stress depletes the immune system. It manifests in the body as fatigue, pain, anxiety, disturbed sleep. And nature, as you are about to discover, is one of the most powerful antidotes we have. The natural healing force within us, within each of us, is the greatest force in getting well. That is what Hippocrates said.

Consider the lilies of the field there with that tabernacle choir. Here on a soul journey, Joy Rules on 89.32 GLF. I hope that the words there brought you to an understanding of how powerful it is to immerse ourselves in nature and to look at nature as a partner, as a part of you, because we are not separated from it, and it's not separated from us, and the music as well. You see, why it does have such a power is because of thy vibration. The whole frequency of it changes you. The whole idea of it being bathed in you is because the frequency of its nature is healing, and it aligns you to your true nature, to a certain blueprint that is within us. In Japan, there is a practice called Shinrin Yoku. It translates simply and beautifully as forest bathing. They think that simply being in the forest, walking slowly, breathing, using all the five senses to receive what the natural environment is offering, is medicine. Since the 1980s, Japanese researchers led by scientists like Dr. Qing Li at Nippon Medical School have been studying what happens to the human body when it spends time in a forest environment. And the findings are by any measure extraordinary. The cortisol levels, the body's primary stress hormone, drop measurably after a time in nature. Blood pressure and heart rate decrease. The sympathetic nervous system, that's the flight or fight system, quiets down. And the parasympathetic nervous system, the rest and restore system, the one that allows healing to happen, switches on. And because, and perhaps the most astonishing finding is what happens in the immune system. This is powerful knowledge. Research showed that a three-day forest trip produced 50% increase in the activity of the natural killer cells, that's the immune system's frontline defense in our bodies against infection and cancer. That comes up, that increases by 50%. And those effects lasted for up to a month after the trip. A month from 3 days among the trees, how about that? Now, you might be wondering what is actually producing these effects. The answer is partly visual, the colors, the patterns, the fractal geometry of nature. The human mind was calibrated to receive over millions of years of evolution. These are meant, that's what I mean, it's like a blueprint that you receive that you have forgotten that is there, that they need to remember them. And then when they see them, it has a healing, like a homing reaction in the body. Partly it's the phytonicides, I think that's the way to say the word, phytonicides, which are the natural compounds that trees release in the air, phytonicides. So they release these natural compounds, and these compounds have been shown to boost immune system, the immune function, and lower stress hormones directly through the breath. So you breathe in those phytonicides. We are quite literally breathing in the forest medicine. So in that conversation with it, with the forest, with the trees, with nature, every breath an exchange, every step a reconnection with the world, our nervous system restores itself because our nervous systems were built for that. And the good news is that you don't need a forest. Research shows that even 20 minutes in a green space, a park, a garden, a tree-lined street, produces measurable reductions in cortisol and improvement in moods. The natural world is not an all or nothing proposition. So even a dose changes, small dose changes the chemistry in our body. Is that just so magnificently generous of the creator of nature?
So Dr. Quigley, forest medicine, says that forest breathing is not an exercise or hiking or jogging. It's simply being in nature, connecting with it through our senses of sight, hearing, taste, smell, and touch.

Sunshine on repeat there with Maricar Fletau. And you're on 89.3 2GLF Soul Journey with Joy Rules. And isn't that why we love to have these big trips out of town, so you can be in nature and see the blue sky and the feel the wind in your air, in your hair. And it's just lovely, isn't it? Walking in the forest or visit places that you haven't been before. All that beautiful. Nature's pharmacy, it was always there. And here's something I find both humbling and wonderful, and I want to share it with you, that approximately half of all the pharmaceutical drugs currently in use, the medicines your doctor prescribes, the pills in your cabinet, they were originally derived from nature, from plants, from fungi, from the natural world that we have increasingly treated as a backdrop rather than a partner. For instance, aspirin, one of the most widely used medicines in the world, was synthesized from salicylic acid, a compound found in the bark and leaves of the willow tree. For centuries before aspirin existed, people made poultices from the willow bark to reduce inflammation and pain. So the pharmaceutical industry didn't invent that healing. It borrowed it, isolated it, concentrated it, and sold it back to us. And there's penicillin, the antibiotic that saved more lives than perhaps any other medicine in human history, was discovered in a mold of fungus that had been quietly doing its antibacterial work in the natural world for millions of years before Alexander Fleming noticed it in his laboratory in 1928. So 8 out of 10 drugs used to treat infection, cardiovascular disease, or cancer come from plants, directly or as derivatives. So the natural world has been the natural world. The natural medicine has been from the natural world. It has been our pharmacy from the beginning. We simply forgot. And then there's the everyday pharmacy, the one most of us walk straight past in our own kitchens and gardens. Like the turmeric, with its active compound curcumin, is one of the most researched anti-inflammatory substances in nature. Ginger supports digestion, reduces nausea, eases inflammation. As we know, garlic has been used for immune support and cardiovascular health for thousands of years across virtually every culture on Earth. And there, of course, the essential oils like lavender and chamomile and ashwagandha used in Ayurvedic medicine for millennia. These have been shown in modern research to reduce cortisol levels and support the body's adaptation to stress. And these are not exotic substances. They are in most people's kitchens, in most supermarket shelves, growing in most gardens. Nature's pharmacy has been right there all along. We just stopped recognizing it as medicine. And the recognition is not a retreat from modern medicine. Don't get me wrong there. It is a return to wisdom and reminder that the most profound healing has always been a collaboration between human intelligence and the intelligence of the natural world. So Hippocrates also said, let thy food be medicine, and thy medicine be food.

Breathe on me, O God. You know, the breath is so powerful. It is really was the bridge between the inner and the outer. Of all the ways nature offers itself as medicine, the most immediate, the most always available, and the most profoundly underestimated, actually, is the breath. You know, we breathe approximately 20,000 times a day. We rarely notice any one of them. But the breath is the one function that the body operates both automatically and consciously. The one place where we can deliberately intervene in the nervous system state. When we breathe slowly and fully into the belly rather than just a shallow breath in the chest, we send a direct signal to the nervous system. The emergency is over. It's safe to rest. It's safe to heal. The hemodialysis research we looked at earlier found that deep breathing reduces the oxidative stress, enhances cellular energy, increases vascular elasticity, and improves circulation throughout the body. And these are not small effects. Oxidative stress is implicated in aging, in a wide range of chronic diseases, inflammation. Cellular energy is the foundation of vitality. Vascular elasticity is central to cardiovascular health, and all from breathing, consciously, deliberately, for a few minutes. So we have in our being, in our hands, that ability to access this powerful, powerful practice. And I always remember that God breathed into the soil, into the earth, to create the soul of Adam. If you remember that, I hope I have talked about that correctly, but that's the breath. The breath is the one thing that we have when we first start life, and is with us all the time until we go. And that's like the last transport to the next. No breath, no life. And it's a sacred breath, sacred fire breath. So when we breathe consciously, we slow down enough to actually feel the breath moving through us. We become more aware. We step back into the relationship with our own self, firstly, our own being, our own nature, maybe the spark of divinity within us. So every breath proves it. Breath is the bridge that connects life to consciousness, which unites your body to your thoughts. So we're almost finishing our episode today. And I want to close with the main body of today's episode with an idea that I think brings everything together. That the body is not trying to be sick. It's always constantly intelligently moving towards health, towards balance. Health is a natural state of being. And harmony is the key. What we call disease, and use that word deliberately as dis-ease, an absence of ease, is in many cases the body's intelligence signaling that something has moved out of alignment with our nature, with the natural world, with the natural rhythm of rest and activity, nourishment and fasting, solitude and connection, darkness and light. Nature doesn't impose healing from the outside. It creates the conditions in which your own body's extraordinary intelligence can restore itself. The forest doesn't heal you. It gives you back to yourself. The breath doesn't fix you. It reminds your nervous system of its own capacity for calm. So all these external things have their uses, but if you don't receive it, if you're not aware of it, then it will not work as well for you. So your participation in it, your receptivity. So the herb doesn't override your biology. It works with it, amplifying what is already there, supporting what is already trying to happen. And the cooperation of your acceptance, your faith, and receiving this gift from nature, that is part of the great plus factor to return you to balance.
It connects to everything we've explored across the series, that happiness was already available, not the end of it, but your relationship to it is very important. Like joy and gratitude and wealth and fortune is everywhere around us. We just have to accept it, notice it, be grateful for it. So, we are coming home. This is all that's ever been. Albert Einstein said, look deep into nature and then you will understand everything better. So before we go, I'd like to say, you can practice. I would like to invite you to do three practices. First, like 20 minutes outside, not exercising or achieving or trying to do something external, like do about 20 kilometers walk or something like that, but just walking and simply being aware in what natural space is available to you, a garden, a park, a tree-lined street, a patch of grass. Just allow nature to work on you and you will receive it with gratitude. And another is sensory immersion. When you're in there, engage all your five senses deliberately. You look at the colors, the shape, the geometry. What do you hear? What do you smell? The air, the plants. What you can feel under your feet, in your hands. So really awakening all these senses that the Lord has given us, the Creator has given to us, because the more we are attuned to it, the more we can receive it. This is Shinrin Yoku in its simplest form. Returning attention to the conversation that's always happening between you and the natural world. And the third most important is the breath practice. Once a day this week, just even once or three times, it's up to you. For 3 minutes, breathe consciously. Stand or sit comfortably. Place one hand in your belly to return your senses to your being. And then the other one on your heart. And breathing slowly through the nose for a count of four. Feeling the belly rise. Hold gently for a count of two. And breathe out fully through the mouth for a count of six. Or however that works for you. So you breathe in, then you hold, and you breathe out longer than you've breathed in. And then you hold. And then you repeat. Do a repetition of this maybe three times in the one go. So look, these are not obligations, but invitations. Invitation to step back into the conversation that has been there waiting for you. This has always been there waiting for you because you were never really outside of it. You just have to be aware of it. So, my friends, before we go, I just want to play this song for you, and I hope you will relate to it and live it.

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0: You are getting out of bed with Sandy and Glenn.
1: Good morning, Sandy.
2: Yes, good morning. Good morning. How are you, Glenn?
1: I'm all right. I still smell of Nutella, but I'll get over that eventually.
2: She had a bit of an incident with a Nutella bottle on Saturday night.
1: No, you attacked me with a Nutella bottle.
2: I told you, Glenn, to keep off the Nutella.
1: I hate Nutella.
2: Not with your clicky heart or whatever you've got is clicky all over, really. But yes, no, well, this week, Glenn, we're not going to talk about Nutella, which is a good thing. Although you do have a slight waft.
1: Can't get rid of it.
2: Have you been eating banana at the same time, mate? Your crutch is smelling very much like a banana Nutella pizza.
1: Oh, I've heard of them.
2: Yeah.
1: What are you doing sniffing my crutch, by the way?
2: It's not. I'm just getting a gentle waft.
1: It's
2: not in a good way. God, that was almost like a urinal lolly mixed with the VIP poo. Oh,
1: nothing like a blue tongue at the end of the day.
2: this morning, Glenn, we've got a lot in the news. A lot's happening in the news at the moment. It's going to be interesting. And we're also asking a few questions as well this morning, just to get our listeners interactive. Most of our listeners are in a nursing home unconscious. I don't know if you know this, Glenn, but a lot of people use our radio station to bring people out of comas.
1: Oh, I thought I'd put some in comas.
2: Well, originally it started that way, and now we're bringing them out. We're like seeing the glass, you know, the light through the stained glass of the hole. Church, we are. That's right. It sort of just beams through. And it's, you know, have you ever watched the beginning of Mr. Bean?
1: Yes, when he drops down. Yeah.
2: Yes, and then suddenly you hear, you know, the light comes and he comes alive. That's sort of very similar to what our voice is like first thing in the morning to a lot of people.
1: It's a good hack the moment we walk in.
2: It's true. We're either going to make you feel nauseous or we're actually going to make you wake up and have a bit of a jolly good morning. Let's say it's going to be jolly.
1: Let me know when that happens, will you? I'll be ready for it.
2: So there's a lot in the news, Glenn. A lot in the news indeed. We're going to cover it all. We've got a little touch of news there. And we're also going to go shopping again, Glenn.
1: Oh, I missed the shopping ones.
2: Oh, it's innovation. That's what it's all about. It's about finding that innovation.
1: Is that company still around?
2: I'm not sure. Actually, I was watching a little bit of TV last night. I was very excited, Glenn. I was very excited that you can now get an air fryer that's a barrel on the side. Don't ask me why.
1: A barrel on the side.
2: Yeah, it was like a barrel and then it was on the side. It was on the buy me now 1-800 number thing. Yeah, I don't know whether that's me. Sorry.
1: I was wondering where that was coming from.
2: Yes, I don't know where that's all about, but, you know, that's the innovation that I'm talking about, Glenn, only I'm finding less innovation for you.
1: I've seen air fryers now that are steamers as well.
2: Oh, they've got everything.
1: But how do they
2: work?
1: Yeah,
2: they can even wash your car.
1: I wish it did.
2: Amazing.
1: It's been washed for a while. I just wait for the rain.
2: You'll be surprised. Yeah, they can do anything, air fryers. You know, you ask anyone with an air fryer and you say, oh, I don't know how to cook duck. Oh, I know how to do that. Yeah, I've got an air fryer.
1: But you buy things in the supermarket now, and they've got, you know, the back of the packets of things, the instructions at the oven and microwave, air fryer instructions.
2: That's right.
1: You look at the thing, really?
2: Because people have become so dumb they don't know how to turn on an oven anymore.
1: Yeah.
2: They have. Because they've only got a button, they've only got to turn the button around to cook. Or push a button, you know, meat pie, ding, start, there we go. That's about as much as people can actually do.
1: Well, I don't blame them because our oven is a little technical and I still haven't figured that out yet. Well, it's a NIF. Or whatever the hell they call that thing.
2: It sounds like a lot of crap to me.
1: It's one of those pyro oven clean itself fancy things.
2: You become
1: things.
2: A pyro, have you?
1: Yeah.
2: That's nice.
1: I would have liked to have set fire to something on Saturday night, but you wouldn't let me burn your dress.
2: No, unfortunately not, no. Oh, well, either way, we'll find out all of that. Stay tuned, hang around. And, of course, we've got a whole morning for you here at 89.3. Get out of bed with Sandy and Glenn. Let's start with a little bit of music just to wake you up before you get over that coffee machine.
1: Oh, coffee, that'd be nice. I might have my coffee right now.

0: You're waking up with Sandy and Glenn at 89.3, and we're starting today with something that happened right here in Sydney over the weekend, Sandy.
1: Oh, did it?
0: Yeah.
1: Oh, what happened?
0: I don't know. Read it.
1: I haven't got the story yet.
0: Oh, Sandy.
1: And it wasn't a music festival, Glenn. No, it wasn't. And it wasn't a little fun, creepy party with Nutella doing sexual acts to animals.
0: I am going to explain that to people later.
1: not for you, Glenn. No, it wasn't your style. And there was no poles either, which was something unusual for you.
0: Well, good. No one has to clean them.
1: What was it, Glenn?
0: I don't know. What was it?
1: I don't read the next line.
0: I was busy. There was a fight in Sydney over the weekend that's now doing the rounds online. A real one, not sport.
1: You could say it a little bit more real, Glenn. You look like you sound like you're reading it from QET.
0: It sounds like I'm reading a script, doesn't it?
1: It does. It's shocking.
0: I've got a finger on a button. All right, fine. You want to do the radio voice, do you?
1: I'll try.
0: Definitely. There was a fight in Sydney over the weekend that's now doing the rounds online. A real one, not sport, not stage, just people throwing punches in public.
1: Well, that sounds so corny. But once again,
0: it
1: raised that awkward question we seem to keep circling back to, Glenn.
0: Why are we seeing so many real-life fights lately, Sandy?
1: Well, I know exactly. And this is the problem, right? This is where the bigger conversation starts. You know, because when you see another public punch on, another public fight, another hold me back moment.
0: You start asking whether our obsession with fight culture is staying on the screen or leaking into real life.
1: Now, a lot of people are probably thinking, what the hell are they going on about? Well,
0: hey, I'd like to know too.
1: Now, this weekend in Sydney, we had the WWE or UFC, I think it was, or one of the two. I can't remember which one it was.
0: ABS.
1: Yeah, it's all about the kickboxing, you know, and then they just kick each other until they pretty much kill each other. That's the whole idea.
0: Oh, wow.
1: No. And what they're saying is the whole thing was full of males. There was boys everywhere. The whole thing was just, it was like one big test tube of semen. That's what it was. Thrown into a building.
0: Read that. I'm looking for that.
1: And we're asking the question, just, you know, because they're like, oh, fully Glenn, oh, you're my bro. And apparently it even went past bro, it went bruvs.
0: Rubs.
1: Yeah, and then they're all just like trying to kill each other, right? And now we're asking the question, Glenn. Does it encourage violence among some of our young pot-smoking brain-dead males?
0: Yes, it does. I just thought I'd add that because I have no idea where we are.
1: I said some, Glenn, not all of them. And I'm not cancelling the gym, so you don't need to worry because you've never been near one besides the man next door whose name's Jim.
0: Yeah, probably. There's an article this week asking whether Aussie men who are really into UFC culture are actually more likely to get into real-world fights.
1: Yeah, and look, when I was a young girl... it was a little while ago. I refused to fight, Glenn. No, all I did was pick up my high heel and stab.
0: There's actually a YouTube movie called... it's a drag queen. A Silver Stiletto, it's called.
1: Mm-hmm.
0: It's actually a superhero drag queen.
1: Yeah, why wouldn't you?
0: and her power is stabbing people with a stiletto.
1: I love it.
0: I know.
1: I love it. It's fantastic. And on radio and in drag, well, strong opinions before breakfast. So violence clearly isn't a requirement for success, Glenn.
0: Well, what? Why not? Supporters of combat sports say it's about discipline, respect, self-control.
1: Oh, yeah.
0: That it gives young men structure.
1: Yeah, so was high school and getting whipped. You know, that
0: it's
1: was
0: a bit hard to do that at 32.
1: You know, that was all like, you know, very good, but in fact it was just a bit kinky at the time.
0: I know, you're still trying.
1: Don't doubt that for many people.
0: Whip me, Daddy, whip me.
1: But you see the video.

0: nose clean, the shouting, the chest puffing, the kebab shop shadow, boxing at 2 a.m. I do love a little bit of, you know, chicken against beef.
1: The article even says it's often the losers that throw the first punch.
0: Yeah, which makes sense. Confidence without control is just chaos and shorts. So that's what we're asking the morning, Glenn. Yes, mm-hmm. Is it nice and simple, fight or forget it? Is it, you know, does UFC and all these boxing things, do they encourage, you know, violence?
1: That's what it does. It actually, I reckon it, well, I mean, the wrestling is staged.
0: Wrestling,
1: that's
0: for
1: acting.
0: Sure. There's no harm. I mean, you got a 50,000-pound man that jumps on top of your head and you get up and you smile and, you know, shake your head. I mean, of course it's staged. That's what makes wrestling so wonderful.
1: Yeah, I mean, Catholic Church is the same thing. I mean, the altar boys get a taser and a head start.
0: That's true. We're really going to get in trouble this morning, aren't we?
1: I don't care. It's 7:20.
0: Yeah, so we're asking that anyhow. Maybe you've got an opinion and you could share it with us.
1: You like that one, didn't you?
0: I don't know. You can go to our 893 website, 893fm.com.au, of course, and follow the Facebook link from there. Or you can just simply go to Facebook and maybe put a post on our 893 website Facebook link. That'd be interesting.
1: That'd be good.
0: Yeah. That'd be interesting. I think that's interesting. You never know, Glenn, you know, what's going to happen. Just a little off story, completely off the charts, not actually on your script this morning, Glenn.
1: Oh, okay. Well, we'll ad-lib this. Oh, good. It'll sound real.
0: Now, the federal government, just to mix this up, you can't have violence without booze. So the federal government have provided a $2 million towards developing low-emission alternative to glass wine bottles.
1: What?
0: Yeah, it's true. Two companies will produce stainless steel bottles and flat bottles out of recycled plastics and plant sugars.
1: Stainless steel bottles out of recycled plastic.
0: I know, which I don't understand, because what's wrong with using recycled glass?
1: Yeah, I know.
0: We've been using them for hundreds of years and they've had no trouble and suddenly
1: But isn't the carbon footprint still there, because they've got to use smelting machines and God knows what else to melt all this crap down?
0: Well, that's right. Surely it'd be the same with aluminium.
1: Yeah.
0: It couldn't imagine being any different. Containers made from plant sugar and even seaweed are being looked at potential alternatives to glass. As a wine packaging continues to evolve to address consumer preferences and environmental sustainability, according to the ABC News. So, I mean, you know, shelves traditionally filled with hefty glass bottles are making way for wine in cans, which, you know, I do like a good wine in a can.
1: Oh, yes, I remember you got onto that.
0: I'm quite big on my wine in a can.
1: A good travel mug.
0: A nice little traveller, right? I don't drink much alcohol anymore, but, you know, I still like, if I'm going to have a little sip, I like a little wine in a can.
1: Well, it keeps it colder.
0: Oh, it does. Mm. It does. And, you know, that metallic taste with the sulfites and preservatives really, really
1: pickle you. Well, it takes away the taste of the cheap wine you're drinking.
0: That's right. Plastic and aluminium bottles. I don't like the idea of putting wine in plastic. It just shouldn't be there. And the wine industry seeks to reduce its carbon footprint. Yeah.
1: It's not reducing anything.
0: Of all the things that they could actually pick on, right?
1: I mean, we've got enough problems in this
0: wine bottle.
1: We've got people that can't afford homes when interest rates going up.
0: Mm.
1: We've got Pauline Hanson running around bringing out stupid stuff. I mean, I don't know what happened there. She just went nuts.
0: Oh, I don't know what she's doing.
1: But we're picking on bottles of wine.
0: Yes. Well,
1: where is our money going?
0: Well, that's right. They've designed a flat bottle, Glenn. A flat bottle, so not a round one anymore, to save space. And it's made of recycled polyurethane terephthalate, PET. It's a great way to put more, you know, plastic chemicals into our water, I think. It's a great way. I mean, apparently half of our bodies are full of plastics, microplastics now. So, I mean, why not add our wine to the collection?
1: So we've got a flat bottle. So, okay, every wine rack in the world is going to be useless.
0: Yes.
1: Is it round?
0: That's right. But at least they will stack on top of each other.
1: Why? You know, how much wine do you want?
0: Well, it's a bit harder to turn, but, you know.
1: Yeah.
0: I don't think they're designed to actually put any decent wine within these bottles. We'll see where it goes anyhow, Glenn. But, you know, I mean, I suppose it does raise the question.

0: You know, what will happen? What will we end up doing? Will we eventually? Will we be able to use our bladder from the cask wine and use it into something more sensible besides a pillow to rest your head on during the summer?
1: That was the end thing. Used to fill it back up and take it to the beach.
0: You think logically you could use them as breast implants? I mean, I have.
1: Yeah, I know you have. I remember that. Two of them. 1 litre ones. Oh, my God. They
0: during
1: were
0: during a festival that you weren't allowed to drink any alcohol from.
1: Yeah, I know. We smuggled it in. I remember we had to go and find cups and everything.
0: It was the worst one.
1: Yeah, it was an hour after you started that.
0: Should have got cherry.
1: It was so warm. Oh, my God.
0: We'll find out more anyhow here at 89.3 2GM. Get out of bed with Sandy England. Maybe you've got an idea of whether boxing or not.
1: Oh, my God.
0: Share it with us, of course, here.

0: So, Sandy, how was your travel to the station this morning?
1: Well, Glenn, it was noticeably tougher on the roads this week, and it's no surprise because our little demons, our little gremlins, the ones that should be thrown in a microwave, watch their eyes go round and round and round, they're called children. Routines are back, and traffic is back in full force. And this comes as Sydney drivers were hit with major delays, Glenn. Hard to believe, isn't it?
0: Mm-hmm.
1: After a car caught fire in the M8 tunnel.
0: It seems to happen a lot.
1: causing traffic chaos and flow-on congestion across surrounding roads. Emergency services were called in early and lanes were closed and the fire was dealt with and the traffic backed up very quickly. Even after the fire was extinguished, delays continued as crews worked to clear the tunnel and get the traffic moving safely again.
0: That would have thrown everything out.
1: Yeah, you can imagine, eh? Imagine being stuck in there with a fire. It really did. And the incidents just don't affect one motorway. They ripple across the entire network. So drivers were redirected. Surface streets became congested. Commute times blew out. Riders' families are getting back into the school routine. And this week is already a pressure point. Yeah, school zones. Don't forget those lovely school zones.
0: Which starts in 25 minutes.
1: Reopening, more buses, more drop-offs. And something like a tunnel closure happens, it can turn a normal commute into a stressful one very quickly. Oh, there we are, Glenn. Watch out for that car.
0: Oh, dear.
1: That's his level of driving.
0: My horn doesn't make that noise.
1: All those years of being a police officer, he learned to drive like that. That's what it was.
0: High speed pursuit. I'm going to teach you how to go over a speed hump at 120 kilometres an hour.
1: Fantastic.
0: What was I going to say? Oh, yeah, certainly one of those leave early weeks, Sandy.
1: Yeah, well, I look good, isn't it? I mean, we know that now. Absolutely. Transport authorities are reminding drivers to allow extra travel time. Duh.
0: Yeah, I know.
1: Keep an eye on live traffic updates. That's it. Do it while you're driving, Glenn.
0: Yeah. I'm sure there's an app for that.
1: Completely illegal. Yeah. And slow down, Glenn. Well, they don't have a choice because they're all going 2 kilometres an hour to get anywhere. Oh, my gosh. Especially through school zones. So if you drive, felt harder this morning, why? You're not imagining it. It's true. Sydney roads are officially back in full swing.
0: Good reminder for everyone heading out today, Sandy.
1: That's right.
0: Leave 2 hours earlier.
1: Yeah, I actually saw the photos of this car a lot too. It was quite interesting. It was in the back.
0: So the M8 links the airport, the M4.
1: Yeah. The M8 goes right across.
0: Yeah.
1: So it goes right across to the M4 and then right across around to the M5.
0: There's a new airport link to it, which will screw up international ones. There's the one that goes across, goes across the city or whatever.
1: Yeah, it goes across the city under the harbour.
0: You don't realise that thing is a main arterial road.
1: Oh, it's huge, yeah. And it only costs you, much a lung to get to use the road. I feel sorry for anyone, and I don't think people are using it to capacity, because they just can't afford it, right? There is no way you could afford to go $18 just to get to work. I mean, that's almost like a sausage roll and a coffee in the city.
0: We can solve two problems at once now.
1: Mm.
0: The cost of using the M8, you have to sell your firstborn, which means no more problems with school zones.
1: You're right.
0: Yeah, it could actually work.
1: You could use it like a Chinese system where you're only allowed one child. So you can afford to use the tollway.
0: It's a good idea.
1: Wow.
0: No more crossings.
1: Speed
0: ups gone.
1: My local Habibi community may not like my ideas, but either way.
0: No. They don't like you. Good point, Sandy.
1: Now, there's a story coming out of Sydney that's... Oh, that's your line, Glenn.
0: Oh, I didn't know we were still going.
1: Just keep going.
0: All right.
1: Glenn.
0: Also in the news this morning, Sandy.
1: Yes.
0: Acting so surprised.
1: I know.
0: There's a story coming out of Sydney that's a bit upsetting.
1: Oh my gosh. I was nearly going to say exactly the same thing.
0: Were you? Yes. What a coincidence.
1: And we can handle this one, Kevin. A man's body has been found on DY Beach in Sydney after washing ashore early this morning. This was yesterday morning, I should say.
0: It's all right. They're not keeping up anyway.
1: Yeah. Emergency services were called to the scene after reports from members of the public, and police have since confirmed the death. At this stage, the man has not been formally identified, and police are treating the incident as suspicious while investigations continue.
0: It's awful for the community there, Sandy, after everything else has been going on.
1: Oh, gosh. Can you just imagine? I mean, it really is. Beaches are usually places of calm and routine, especially early in the morning. I mean, they're places of sharks. That's okay.
0: Yeah. Tourists.
1: Tourist sharks, you know, international workers, shaken locals and all this. But police are working to determine how the man ended up in the water and whether there have been any suspicious circumstances surrounding his death. They're also asking anyone who may have seen something unusual in the area who has relevant information to please come forward.
0: It's one of those stories that really stops you, isn't it, Sandy?
1: It does. And anyone listening who may be affected by this news, especially those in the local area, support services are available and it's okay to reach out if you need to. We'll keep the story and bring you more updates as we sort of find out more along the week.
0: Thanks, Sandy.
1: Yeah.
0: We got to go to a track?
1: We can go to a track, Glenn. What are you going to play for me, Glenn?
0: Oh, I think what I miss most, Sandy. Do you know what I miss most?
1: I don't know, testicles.
0: Sleeping on Wednesday mornings.
1: Oh, I
0: loved Christmas.
1: Oh, very close, very close.
0: Callum Scott. You're getting out of bed with Sandy and Glenn, 2GLF 89.3.
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2: You are getting out of bed with Sandy and Glenn.
3: I'm already out of bed, Glenn. I don't know what you're talking about.
2: I know. I feel like I'm still in bed. I don't know what's going on today. I'm just so tired. All right, Sandy, what's shopping this morning?
3: Oh, there we go. Oh, I like this song. Yeah. Well, Glenn, brace yourself because the latest fashion trend are doing the rounds right now. You never guess what it is, Glenn.
2: What?
3: It's see-through underwear.
2: Why would you bother? Really?
3: No, it's not lace, Glenn. It's not even a little sheer. I'm taking full commitment transparency.
2: You may as well wrap yourself in glad wrap.
3: Yes, let your bush run free. That's right. Retailers are reporting a spike in sales around the sheer and mesh underwear, with Boxing Day sales pushing the trend hard, especially online.
2: I tell you what, we'll go up in sales as waxing.
3: Waxing. Well, that's true. No, they've already got laser. You don't need to worry about that. Laser's the big thing now.
2: I feel like this is something you need to see the person in person before you buy, Sandy.
3: Well, I've been known. I've bought some, like, sheer underwear before, but it was more like, you know, holding your oranges in a net basket. It wasn't really what I'd class as comfortable.
2: 10 cats in a Hessian bag.
3: Not what I call comfortable, but because once it arrives, Glenn, it's too late to pretend. You can't pretend it's for special occasions, right? Because there's no hiding, there's no mystery, there's just the truth.
2: What's that? You're trying to get in them.
3: Although that's what it looks like once you've got them on. Fashion experts saying it's part of a bigger trend around body confidence, comfort, and wearing what makes you feel good, if not showing off all your wares. Now, what do you think you should wear? I don't understand that. If it's sheer and it's see-through, why are you even wearing underwear?
2: I know.
3: I suppose it just holds you in.
2: I mean, confidence is key, Sandy. It really is key.
3: Let's be honest, Glenn. Some trends are aspirational, and some trends require planning, lighting, and good mirrors. In your case, and a staple gun.
2: And if it's sheer, a horticultural degree.
3: And I just want to say this clearly, Glenn, for our listeners. See-through underwear is not an everyday item. It's not. It shouldn't be in your grocery basket. It's not your grocery shopping. It's not for bending down at Bunnings, Glenn.
2: No. Okay, important clarification, I suppose.
3: Very important. And also, Glenn, if it's see-through, it should be cheaper.
2: I know.
3: You're literally getting less material. I mean, there's not much to it.
2: I mean, it's just maths, I suppose.
3: Exactly. So if you're shopping the sales and suddenly find yourself adding sheer undies to your cart.
2: Not likely.
3: Just remember, I'm looking forward to seeing another Middle Island Audi. I am. Confidence is wonderful, but obesity has its pace.
2: Words are lived by, Sandy.
3: If you're unsure. Can't you imagine an old lady, a 90-year-old, going down the middle of Audis, and you're there, right, you're looking at the new sponge or something that they got in the middle, and there she picks up the sheer undies and holds it up against her. And then you're like, oh, no, love. No, please. No. Buckets are in the next aisle.
2: That's fine. Buy them if you wish, but whippersnippers are on sale down in aisle two.
3: Now, from see-through underwear to something a little bit more solid, Glenn.
2: Oh, almost, thank God.
3: Almost a little bit like your stools in the morning.
2: Now, oh, God.
3: Because some people are shopping for less fabric. Others are shopping for an entire house.
2: Oh, I saw this.
3: Yes. Bunnings, Glenn, have launched a new backyard house. You don't have the theme. Do you got YouTube open there?
2: What do you want?
3: You should put the theme for Burke's Backyard on. on there, shouldn't you?
2: I don't know if I should be playing that, considering the trouble he got into.
3: No, he was all right. He was just an arrogant pig. Bunnings have launched a new backyard housing solution. You could find the Bunnings track. Where's the Bunnings track, Glenn?
2: Oh, I used to have that, didn't
3: I? You used to have that somewhere, didn't you?
2: Yeah, I think I got rid of it because I was a bit worried about copyright.
3: Can't you? Doesn't matter. Just we're going to get sued anyhow.
2: I know.
3: It doesn't make any difference. We've been talking about, you know, sheer underwear. It's fine.
2: Well, that's all right.
3: We didn't mention the price because we don't know how much it is.
2: Well, if it's sheer, it's probably 80% off.
3: No, I'm sure it would be. No, Bunnings. Where are you going to Bunnings? Oh, he's looking it up now.
2: Yeah,
3: he's
2: looking it up
3: the,
2: now.
3: He's getting the Bunnings track.
2: I'm just waiting for the stupid ads to go away.
3: I should give you a login so you don't have to go through
2: I mean, this station is really cheap.
3: And free would be nice, wouldn't it?
2: I know. Yeah. Keep going, I'll figure it out.
3: Bunnings have launched a new backyard housing solution. And it's getting a lot of attention as Australians look for affordable ways to house family members or create extra living space. Now, these are compact, prefabricated style homes designed to sit in backyards. Aimed at helping. Where are we? That's it. Aimed at helping with housing pressures, multi-generational living, and even rental options where councils allow it.
2: That feels very on brand for Bunnings. Now, I've seen these things.
3: Mm, yeah.
2: They're the size of an outhouse.
3: They are. They're really, I mean, they're like a shipping container with walls.
2: I mean, they're talking about putting an old person in these things.
3: That's right. No. When they're dead, you won't even know.
2: Oh, you can bury them in it.
3: That's true. Just put a hole, drop them in.
2: It's big enough. It's the right size. You can swing Nana in there. But guess whose mum's in a whirlpool.
3: Let me make this clear. Bunnings are not paying for any of this.
2: And trust me, they never probably will.
3: And you can buy them from other stores besides Bunnings, but they just release the story, of course. Now, they're pitched as faster and more affordable than traditional builds, and they will probably blow down with a good wind.
2: That's Nana.
3: And they're riding a massive wave of interest as housing affordability continues to bite. Think granny flats, but Bunnings fied. Flat pack energy, but with walls you can actually live in.
2: From a sausage sizzle to a spare house.
3: That's right. And the good thing is, you know, they're so fabricated. I mean, when you have a fart, everyone in the whole house next door will hear.
2: Who puts it up? That's what I want to know.
3: Now, it won't solve the housing crisis overnight, but it shows how desperate people are getting for practical solutions. Now, Glenn, I just want to say this. If you're going to live in someone's backyard, you want very clear rules about laundry and the bins and privacy, don't you?
2: And fences.
3: And fences. And whether you should wear sheer underwear.
2: Yeah, especially in this thing, there's a lot of windows.
3: Everyone's going to see it, right? There's lots of fences. So today's shopping lesson is that you can spend your money on see-through underwear, or you can spend it in a small house in your backyard. But say a lot about where you are at life at this moment.
2: Very different levels of commitment there. Oh, my God.
3: Exactly. One requires confidence and the other one requires council approval.
2: Well, I don't think you need council approval for this. Can you imagine? Have you ever put anything together from Bunnings? It's like IKEA.
3: No, it just comes with pictures.
2: IKEA comes with, you need an Allen key. Bunnings, you need an entire Ryobi setup. Yes, brilliant. $1,000. A few $1,000 for the outside granny flat.
3: Don't worry about concreting it down, it'll be fine.
2: Just dig a hole.
3: Just make sure your stereo is really heavy so it holds the house.
2: So here's a little suggestion for you, Sandy. When you put this thing up, dig a 7-foot hole below it. Yes. Little trap door, wouldn't be hard. Yes. Get a Ryobi jigsaw out, little trap door. When Nana goes, open the trap door, down she
3: drop
2: goes.
3: It down. Look, saving time and money all at the same
2: time. It's a playroom afterwards.
3: Oh, my gosh. Well, there's your shopping at 89.3. GLF, get out of bed with Sandy and Glenn. What are you going to play, Glenn?
2: Oh, stop me from... Oh, it's a good appropriate song. Yeah. It's Kylie Minogue, actually, and Stop Me From Falling. Well, she won't fall because the walls are so close together.
3: No, she won't fall through that way. She's Velcroed to the wall.
2: Well, you can't fall through through the crack in sheer underwear, so that's all right.
3: Here at 89.3.

0: Honestly.
1: Now, I know you're not a big traveller, really. I mean, where did you go the other... You went up to...
2: Coffs Harbour.
1: The Coffs Harbour? No, you went to Port Macquarie.
2: No,
1: Where'd you go last weekend? Port Macquarie, didn't you?
2: No, it was Coffs Harbour.
1: Where... Oh, you went up to Coffs Harbour.
2: Didn't go the one with the banana.
1: Oh, you didn't go the banana one. No. No. I thought you went up to Timbertown. Where's
2: yeah,
1: that?
2: Yeah, Coffs.
1: Oh, was that up at Coffs? Yeah. I didn't realise you went up to Coffs. I thought you went to... I don't know why I thought you went to Port Macquarie.
2: We thought they were both the same place.
1: No, Coffs Harbour's far, far further up than that.
2: I've got to remember now. I have to look it up. I forgot.
1: Oh, so you went up to Coffs. Oh, that's nice. Up there. Did you go to the banana?
2: No, banana's Port Macquarie, isn't it?
1: No, banana's at Coffs Harbour.
2: Right, so we went to Port Macquarie.
1: Oh, my God. That's what I don't know. That's what I just said.
2: I couldn't wait to get out of there.
1: Oh, look, there's so much to do there. It's great. Port Macquarie's fantastic. It's got Bogans. It's got...
2: Oh, have they ever?
1: It's got nurses. It's got trainee nurses. It's got trainees, doctors. You know, they've got... The university at Newcastle is one of the biggest, medical training facilities in Australia. It's huge there.
2: Yeah?
1: Yeah, you could have gone and got your prostate checked.
2: We could do that here.
1: Mm. Oh, no, not the same. No, not by a young student. No. Either way, I don't know how we got back onto your prostate.
2: I know, we're going in that direction
1: basically
2: today.
1: Basically not much left of it these days, isn't it? Qantas and Japan Airlines have announced a merger involving Jetstar Japan, bringing the low-cost carrier under a new joint arrangement. That sounds like something you'd travel on, Glenn. The move is being described as the way to strengthen services in the region, improve efficiency and better compete in a busy ASEAN aviation market.
2: So what does that mean for travellers, Sandy?
1: It means that now, for passengers, expected to mean more stability, potentially smoother connections and better integration between airlines, particularly for Australians flying into Japan and then travelling domestically. Jetstar Japan has a complicated history, and this merger has been pitched as a reset, giving the airline a clearer future for under shared ownership.
2: That should reassure people booking flights, shouldn't it? When they're sitting at the airport and not getting out of there.
1: Sounds like another Qantas, like, all for us, we're going to make money out of you and send you broke.
2: Yeah.
1: This is what they do. Airlines say that there'll be no immediate changes to booking your flights and customers shouldn't notice disruption in the short term. But the longer term, this could mean more competitive.

0: Right.
1: They're pushing everyone out because there's only one... get this. The thing has only one runway.
0: Yes. It will have two.
1: Yes. I'll tell you when in a minute. So one runway, they're going to move 20 million passengers a year, they claim.
0: Yes.
1: I've looked this up. I've been there.
0: Yeah.
1: And I asked, how the hell can you do this with one runway? Because planes are going out and planes are going in on the same runway. So apparently they've created some turn on the runway to make it faster to throttle up.
0: That's right.
1: Up.
0: They have, yes.
1: They will put a second runway in. 2056.
0: It's already planned, though, that it will go in early. Have you been up to the actual airport information centre?
1: Yeah.
0: Well, you need to read it again, Glenn, properly. You need to read it again because it says when it builds up the demand, it will then have the ability. There's also going to be a Terminal 2 built there as well. So, I mean, this is only the first stage of the plan, what they've built. But what they've got is still amazing, and they can still fly 24 hours, 7 days a week. I mean, it's not, you know, it's going to be fantastic. I'm looking forward to it. I don't like people saying, oh, it's not good enough. No, Glenn. No.
1: I'm looking forward to my bus trip to the airport.
0: Well, that's not going to be for long until you have to catch two trains.
1: It's taken them two,
0: two trains
1: years
0: and a bus.
1: It's taken 2 years to build the metro and my line is still not open.
0: Oh, Glenn, it's because it's on your line. That's why.
1: It's on yours too.
0: It is. I must admit, I'm just desperate for them to open this train line.
1: So
0: it's
1: am I.
0: Just killing me.
1: I really am looking forward to just beauty because the thing's reliable for a change.
0: It's going to be wonderful, right? We're going to be able to walk down there. We'll be able to get mugged at the local new station.
1: Because if you get mugged on the train, there's no one on it.
0: I'll be able to, you know, wave at all the homeless people sitting there waving back at me, you know, asking for a cigarette even though I don't smoke. I mean, they're going to be all of those things that I miss, Glenn. It will be. All those people spitting at my feet because they don't know that you're not allowed to spit on the streets.
1: And you'll be able to get mugged every 4 minutes.
0: Oh, it's every 4 minutes. Every 4 minutes you've got a chance of getting mugged. I mean, what more could you ask?
1: And the barriers. I love the barriers with you stand there like you're locked in a prison until the train pulls up and the door opens and the little gate opens.
0: Look,
1: have you been to Woolworths?
0: It's going to be amazing, isn't it? I mean, it will link. That's the one thing I think. I do love the fact that it's all going to link up eventually.
1: Gates are not reliable. Have you been to Woolworths lately with those little barrier things that never open?
0: Now they've got them. I went to a Kmart the other day. Now Kmart has
1: I know,
0: them.
1: So did we.
0: Yeah, you go in one side and out the other. It's like, wow, why don't you just, you know.
1: But they're still checking your receipts and you've got a barrier there.
0: And they've still got the stupid, you know, teller in the middle of the store. I could never get that. It's like just asking for people to knock stuff
1: I'll
0: off.
1: Give you a little hint, Sandy. If the barrier closes on you, use your foot and just push it slightly, only like an inch. It will open automatically.
0: Oh, will it?
1: It's off centre.
0: But
1: it
0: will beep. It'll
1: no,
0: beep.
1: It just opens. It's off centre, apparently.
0: Oh, how stupid. I know. Either way, that's bring us up to 8 o'clock, Glenn. That brings us up to 8 o'clock here at 89.32 GLF. Now, what are we going to do? Are we going to go to a track before we go to the news?
1: Well, you can if you want to.
0: Oh, I think we'll just go to a track and then we'll come back with the news of this day of what's happening. Around
1: town. You're right
0: if
1: there.
0: I could just stop. I know, I've got the burps. I don't know what it is.
1: You came in doing that, you announced yourself like that.
0: Oh, I don't even know what it is.
1: It's probably gastro at your age.
0: I'm probably dying, Glenn, but that doesn't matter. It's okay. Don't worry about it. You just keep laughing.
1: It's all right. You can die all you like. Just do it after an hour.
0: 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Get out of bed with Sandy and Glenn.

0: speed bikes are back in the news again this morning.
1: That's right, Brendan. Before we go any further, no, I don't imagine that you are riding a bike at your age.
0: Not even an exercise bike, Sandy.
1: And frankly, I'm not even convinced you'd fit on a bike seat with those voluptuous bum muscles of yours, Glenn.
0: Oh, fair call.
1: But this is a serious one, Glenn. It's a serious one. We know you only like bikes with no seats, but it doesn't matter. E-bikes
0: and cobblestones.
1: E-bikes are once again under the microscope.
0: God, how small are they?
1: Very small. And with some Australian schools now moving to ban students from riding them to school altogether. Now, the decision follows growing safety concerns with a number of serious incidents involving young riders, including high speeds, lack of protective gear, and near misses around school zones.
0: Oh, it's becoming a big issue for parents, these things.
1: Yeah, but my thing is, right, all of these things, high speeds, well, look, at the end of the day, what's the difference between that and getting hit by a car? Very similar. And if they even have a bike that's not electric, they can still go very fast at a hill, right?
0: Yeah.
1: So, I mean, we all fell off a bike when we were a kid. Well,
0: The problem is that these bikes are set to a certain speed limit. That's a manufacturer's thing.
1: Yeah.
0: But there's an override code
1: that
0: they're getting from the manufacturers to override that. And they can do up to 100 kilometres an hour.
1: Yeah, I know. And I know that's too fast and they're likely to hit people. But at the end of the day, like, just get over it. Let the kids get to school, right, and not get, you know, groped by a man in a suit with a watches hanging off the inside offering him lollies.
0: Where are you going there?
1: You know, where you got dirty old men that try to pick up kids at school. You know, Mr. Bubbles.
0: Oh,
1: you know,
0: Santa.
1: Like, just run over the top of him with the electric bike. Makes the problem go away. That's it. Don't worry about it.
0: Put the rear wheel on his face and hit the throttle. There you go.
1: Now, lack of protective gear. Now, why shouldn't they have the teachers be able to find these kids or take away their bike if they don't arrive with protective gear on?
0: Yeah.
1: I mean, I think it's very important that all of them should be wearing condoms.
0: Really? And not get taught how to put it on a banana. We saw an adult do that the other day and they still couldn't do it. They destroyed that banana.
1: That's right. So, I mean, no, look, obviously, hat and all that stuff, that's really important, right?
0: I mean, that's just common sense.
1: Yeah, I mean, I don't like to see kids on these bikes with no helmet on.
0: There is a dash cam. If you go to Dash Cam Australia on YouTube from about 2 weeks ago,
1: right,
0: about halfway in, there's two kids on scooters.
1: Yeah.
0: One, and they're going down the road.
1: Yeah.
0: High speed.
1: Yeah.
0: One goes past the parked car. The other one runs straight in the back of it.
1: Right. That's just good. Maybe part of their protective gear should be wear your glasses so you can see the car in front of you.
0: The protective gear was the thing in the back of the ute. Bang.
1: And, of course, near misses around school zones. They should be made to slow down, right? But is that really come down to policing as well?
0: I mean,
1: I know we can't expect police to be everywhere, but it would be still nice to see at least a policeman outside, schools here and there to re-educate these kids. I barely see a policeman these days.
0: That's the point. You don't, because they're hiding somewhere to book the people doing more than 40 k's an hour.
1: Oh, yeah,
0: they're
1: you're
0: not
1: right.
0: going after these bloody
1: no.
0: kids.
1: Well, that's right. I suppose they know that the kids are unlikely to pay the fines. It won't make
0: any
1: difference.
0: That's what I've always said. We've been reduced to 40 kilometres an hour in school zones. In some places, apparently 30.
1: Yeah.
0: To go to your school zones.
1: Why can't the police just take the bike off them?
0: Yeah.
1: Nah. Yeah, sorry, broke the rule.
0: But
1: no
0: we
1: bike.
0: Can educate a kid on how to put a condom on a banana.
1: Yes.
0: How to go into prayer and all the other stuff.
1: Yes.
0: But we can't teach them to cross a road.
1: No.
0: First rule.
1: Yes.
0: Take the damn phones off them when they cross the road. Let's make that global. No more phones on the road.
1: No, you're right. No more phones, I say.
0: Phone zombies.
1: Look, if you've got an iPhone and you're with Telstra, you can barely use it anyhow, so that won't matter. Exactly. Schools say they're worried about e-bikes, about blurring the line between bicycles and motor vehicles, and some of these bikes can reach high speeds very quickly. Many students riding them don't have road awareness or maturity to handle that safely. And in some cases, students aren't wearing helmets, carrying passengers or weaving through traffic and pedestrians near school grounds.
0: which is the last place you want chaos.
1: Absolutely, Glenn. So now we're just going to No, we're not going to shoot the kids now. I'm sorry, wrong lie. No, we're going to see schools saying, until there's clearer regulation, better safety measures or age restrictions, it's not worth the risk. And parents, of course, are divided. They are.
0: Mm-hmm.
1: They are. Mum and dad are fighting, they are.
0: Yeah, because they spent $3,000 on this stupid bike.
1: I heard them fighting last night. They're saying, stop, stop, don't stop. Some people, e-bikes, a practical way to get kids to school with relying on cars. Others say they're basically silent motorbikes in
0: the
1: sky.
0: It's laziness in the past of some parents. You buy these things. The kids have got $3,000. It's as simple as that.
1: Yeah.
0: Parents are buying these things for their
1: kids.
0: They're
1: buying them, yeah.
0: Knowing full well that they can be cracked and do huge stupid speeds.
1: Yeah.
0: Knowing these little Johnny doesn't have a helmet.
1: I know.
0: They should be going to check on their kids. And what I hate even more is when they're on their bloody phones while they're using this thing.
2: Your call could not be connected.
1: Oh, no. Yeah, that's Telstra. Yeah, yeah. Apparently, if you've got some versions of an iPhone, you can't call emergency services, please.
0: Yeah, iPhone 8.
1: That's good, isn't it?
0: Yeah, so when you crash on your e-bike and you need help
1: with your fancy $3,500 iPhone from 10 years ago, yeah, that's good. No, I mean, look, give the kids a go. You know, like, give them a bit of a go, I say, but maybe just think outside the square instead of just being
0: I've got nothing against the kids having e-bikes or scooters to get them to school. I mean, parents are busy. They've got to go to work. They've got to do other things. But it's no one's teaching them the responsibility. It's like a P-plater. As soon as you get they get their license, they go like maniacs.
1: They do. Yeah,
0: and these kids are doing the same thing.
1: When
0: now,
1: we
0: now
1: were
0: can
1: kids, we had billy carts, we had bicycles. We went crazy too, Glenn. People broke arms. Oh, gosh, I think in our neighbourhood, I mean, there was at least 10 kids with broken arms.
0: Yeah, well, that wasn't from the scooters.
1: Oh, no.
0: Or the bikes.
1: No, that was probably just for jumping in and out of windows illegally. But
0: over fences away from the constabulary.
1: It was Bridgewater. Can't expect much more.
0: Yeah, I know.
1: Either way, interesting to know. Yeah, well, all right. Well, that's interesting. Yeah, so if you've got a bike, just make sure your kid's got a helmet.
0: And just check to make sure it hasn't been cracked to go at silly speeds. And because you're going to lose that bike. You're going to lose your $3,000 because the legislation does say that cops can get these things.
1: Cops can. Yes.
0: And trash them. And because of the speed they're going, they're classed as a motor vehicle.
1: That's right.
0: So the kids won't get a learner's permit because they've got demerit points.
1: Yeah, I know.
0: They haven't got a license, which is also something I can't figure
1: Whatever
0: out.
1: Whatever you do, just don't take Glenn with you. He bores you.
0: They're
1: and
0: an
1: he
0: unregistered,
1: brings you all these rules.
0: They're an unregistered vehicle, an uninsured vehicle, and they're an unlicensed rider. So they will get hit with thousands of dollars.
1: Kids, just go for it, right? Just go for your life.
0: If you see Sandy at a crossing, floor it.
1: Live life while you can, love. Just go for it. Doesn't matter. They're old. They're going to die anyhow.
0: If you want to see a flamingo fly into the air, look for Sandy at a crossing.
1: You listen to 89.3 2GLF. Get out of bed with Sandy and Glenn. When we come back, Glenn, we're going to talk with John to see what he's been doing. And I've got a little questionnaire for him.
0: Oh, That'll be nice. Oh, this
1: will
0: be good.
1: Oh, it'll be
0: Does
1: nice.
0: Does it involve a prostate exam?
1: Oh, no. It'll remind him of, like, when he, you know, when he first applied for Centrelink 35 years ago.
0: He's been on that pension a while, hasn't he?
1: Been milking that baby like no tomorrow.
0: He's practically the minister.
1: Yeah, that brings us over to what's happening with John. Nothing like a little touch of Antiques Roadshow.
3: Yeah. Are you implying that I'm an antique?
0: Wait until the questionnaire.
1: I don't know. We had you valued. We got $2.50 for you.
0: And you're way past your use-by date.
3: Oh, yes. I resemble that.
0: Not your best before, John, unfortunately.
3: Damn.
1: Now, this week, ABC have given us a few questions. And I thought, you know, why not ask John? That's what our segment's called. Why not ask John?
0: Well, I'm going to make a theme for this.
1: Yeah, I think it's a good
3: idea.
1: Shoot away. I've got 10 questions. I don't know if we'll get through all of them, but we'll have a go. All I've got to, I don't know the answers. I've got to click on them, right? So it all does come down to asking John.
0: Yeah, we'll just make them up.
1: All right. So the first question is, Jackson Pollock's blue poles made a splash when it was purchased in 1973. You would have been quite young then.
3: Oh, I was very young.
0: Jesus. You're middle-aged then.
1: He was just planning retirement in 1973. I know. Which gallery is it in? Is it in the Art Gallery of New South Wales, National Gallery of Australia, National Gallery of Victoria, or the Museum of the Old and New, the Mona?
3: I'll cut it short. National Gallery.
1: Oh, we're going to go National Gallery. You got it right. Congratulate. He doesn't have it. Has he got a clap?
0: Yeah, we'll give him a clap.
3: Yeah, hang on.
0: I'll give him a clap.
1: There you go.
3: Oh, there you go.
1: Yeah. That's the last ones that are alive in the audience.
0: I'm probably going to need that again after this.
1: You can let him out of the cupboard soon. What is the capital city of Morocco? Is it Casablanca, Rabat, Marrakesh or Fez? I don't know Morocco. I'm not big on Morocco. I know the spices from Carl's New World. You can put on top of your chops.
3: Well, we can go to what the meaning of the first part of the word is, and that's house. That's Casablanca.
1: Casablanca. All right, we're going to go with Casablanca. Oh, I'm sorry. No. Oh, have you got a no?
0: I haven't got a no.
1: Oh, you haven't got the... No, the answer is Rabat.
3: Rabat.
1: Yeah, okay. Never heard of that. That's all right. I wouldn't have guessed it. I would have probably gone with Greek seasoning.
3: I'm not all that old.
1: No. Glenelg is a beach suburb in which Australian capital?
3: Absolutely brilliant. Adelaide.
1: Correct. Well done. Adelaide is correct. Come on, Greg. Get your claps on.
3: Oh, yeah.
1: I like Glenelg.
3: Good. Thank you.
1: They've got the tram that goes to Glenelg, don't they?
0: Yeah, it's still there.
3: Well, they used to.
1: Which is taller, the top of Uluru or the roof of the Empire State Building?
3: The Empire State Building, I would presume.
1: Would you say so? All right, you're correct. Well done. Yeah.
3: Empire, I like that.
1: Yeah, Empire State Building is 381 metres tall, not including the antenna. And Uluru is only 348 metres. The Burning Man Festival. This is not to be confused with the Burning Cocaine Festival, which is held in Liverpool, New South Wales.
0: It's on right now.
1: Which is probably happening across the road in the
3: car park.
1: Whereabouts is the Burning Man Festival held each year in the US state? Is it California, Colorado, New Mexico or Nevada?
3: Oh, dear.
1: Have you heard of the Burning Man Festival?
3: Yes, I have. I think that's Mexico.
1: Oh, you think it's Mexico? I think
0: it's Nevada.
1: I thought Nevada, and the answer is Nevada, Black Rock Desert. Now, you would know this one for surely, because you're quite a food connoisseur, especially when it includes bacon and eggs. Pastel de nata is a traditional egg custard tart from which country? Is it Portugal, Spain, France or Malta?
3: Oh, that's Malta.
1: Is that Malta? Is it? Maltese. Egg custard. Oh, yes. I like the sound of that. Oh, no. Sorry.
3: No.
1: I would have gone Portugal, and it is Portugal.
3: I
1: was thinking of the Portugal egg custard.
3: Wait a minute. I'm sailing.
1: Oh, is it? That's it. Your ship has come out to sail.
0: What?
1: Which country uses the kip as its currency? Kip, K-I-P, as its currency. Cambodia, Vietnam, Laos or Thailand?

0: hip.
1: Oh, I think that... No.
0: It's not Thailand, because no, that's
1: no,
0: the bar.
1: No, no, Vietnam's that'd be... the dong. That'd be Cambodia.
0: It's, I'd say, yeah, it's either Lao or Cambodia. I'm going to click on it. Oh, no, it was Lao.
1: Oh, really?
2: Oh, yeah. Poor John.
1: Yeah. Well, Kip does...
0: settle down, Bessie.
1: Kip does stand for sleep.
0: Oh, yes, you're right.
2: Yeah, and, yeah well, Lao language.
0: Yeah, Lao. That's right. Most of them are asleep. God bless them. Yeah. Hanara is the capital of which South Pacific country? Is it Vanuatu, the Solomon Islands, Kiribati, or Tuvalu?
1: The Solomons, I thought.
0: The Solomons? Well, click. I'd have no idea. Yes, you're right. Solomons is correct. Well, we're getting there.
1: Okay.
0: Last two. The Terracotta Army can be found in which Chinese city? Is it Beijing, Xi'an, Shanghai, or Chengdu?
2: Oh, God.
0: I'd say it's probably close to the illegal cigarette seller down around the corner.
1: I would have thought Beijing.
0: Beijing. You're going to go, I don't think it is. I think it's Xi'an, X-I-A-N. I don't know if that's how you say it.
1: Xi'an?
0: Yeah, I think it is, but I'm going to click on Beijing because it's our first choice. No, I was right. It was Xi'an. Yeah.
1: Oh, really?
2: Yeah. Really?
0: Last question.
1: That's your city.
0: That's my city. That's the one. What's the three-digit airport code for Dubai's airport? Is it DUB, UAE, DXB, or DBI? For Dubai. Have you been to Dubai?
1: Yes.
0: Oh, you have?
1: Yes.
0: And you weren't arrested? That's unusual.
1: I came close.
0: Oh.
1: It's a long story.
0: You're not allowed to play with the nurses, I told you that.
2: you get something cut off for that.
1: Oh, dear me. I nearly got arrested for being too cutting.
0: Too cutting?
1: Mm.
0: Oh, you're too blunt?
2: What were you doing?
1: It's what was in my bag.
0: Oh, you had like shavers or something.
1: Oh, no, tools.
0: Oh, you had tools. Why did you have tools?
2: And what were you cutting off to have tools to get you arrested?
0: In Dubai. What, literally?
1: That's a long story.
2: That's for another day.
0: You had tools in Dubai.
1: Oh, yeah.
0: Right.
2: There's enough tools there as it is.
0: Was this back in the Navy days?
1: Not the Royal Australian Navy, no.
0: Oh,
1: no,
0: right.
1: No. Merchant Navy.
0: Oh, the Merchant Navy.
2: Oh, he's one of those.
0: Oh.
2: So what is the answer, Sandy?
1: Well, the answer is simply, what was the question?
2: What's the airport code?
0: Three-digit airport code. Is it DUB, UAE, DXB or DBI?
1: DXB.
0: DXB. All right. Okay. I'm going to click. You're right. It is. I didn't know that. Oh, congratulations. You've won a free show on the radio from 9 o'clock. It's going to be great. Looking forward to it.
2: And just because it's so important, you can do it for 3 hours.
1: Well, we're going to all parts of the globe.
0: I'm glad.
2: Just don't take the tools with you.

0: No.
1: I got you a little Valentine's present.
0: Oh, that's nice, Glenn.
1: Unlike Adam stealing flowers from next door.
0: Have you poisoned these ones?
1: No, I actually bought them.
0: Oh, I love Ferrero. Mm. We could have some of these now.
1: Yeah, nice. let's really peeve off the board.
0: Oh, no, that's good. Come on, Glenn. I'll open them up. We'll have a chocolate on here. Oh,
1: that a Ferrero Rocher.
0: I haven't had breakfast, so this is like a coconut surprise.
1: Surprise is what I paid for it.
0: A Ferrero Rocher. I mean, Glenn.
1: And I paid full price.
0: Oh, my God, Glenn. You had to get a mortgage.
1: I was going
0: to
1: get you a teddy bear as well. Oh, yeah, bugger that. You'll probably rip it apart.
0: Open that up, Glenn.
1: Yeah, they're real. Nice. For the listeners, I've got Sandy a little love heart.
0: Yeah, it's a nice
1: box of Ferrero Rocher.
0: You can get these from Dollar World for a change.
1: No, I got them in Coles.
0: Oh, that's nice. Here, I'm just going to open it up for those people who are wondering whether it's real. Oh, yes, I'll say. Oh.
1: Mmm. Mmm. Oh, you only bite. You only eat half at a time. I just gobble the whole thing.
0: I love them. Mm.
1: No.
0: They're delicious. Absolutely delicious. I love nuts in my mouth.
1: I'm just watching you eat. Actually, it reminds me of something. Why you're chaffing away at that?
0: Settle
1: Ferrero.
0: Down, Missy. Settle down.
1: Oh. Ray, you're chaffing away at that Ferrero.
0: It's almost like eating dinner and watching. I'm a celebrity, get me out of here, and they've got an eating challenge and vomiting at the same time.
1: Oh, God, I always get hungry when I watch those shows.
0: No, I'm not celebrity, get me out of here, when they're eating pig disease.
1: No, the other reality things.
0: I can't talk now. I've got nuts stuck in my throat.
1: Really?
0: Not the first time.
1: No, I was going to say. They're usually a bit bigger than that.
0: Oh, very and nice. Not,
1: and can you get the wrappings off those ones?
0: Oh, very clever. That's very kind of you, Glenn. Thank you. I bought you fresh air. We'll have another one in a minute. I better do it off air, though. Making my story long, very hard to read.
1: I know. I can't wait. I should have given that to you just before the news.
0: It's delicious. Oh, my God, that's good.
1: I knew you liked those ones. I remember.
0: Oh, I love Ferrero Rochers.
1: So I actually remembered you said it on air last year.
0: Did
1: you like them? Yeah, did you like them?
0: How can you not? People go, I don't like those. And I go, oh, you're stupid. You are. I don't know. You
1: and it also reminded me, because I was putting all the Christmas programs together, I had to listen to hours and hours of us, and it came up. I thought, oh, yeah, that's right.
0: Oh, I do like them. Oh, yeah, my favourite. We'll have another one in a minute. Now, where are we up to? Supermarkets, Clint.
1: Oh, supermarkets. I do love supermarkets.
0: I do.
1: Just not the children that go to the supermarkets.
0: No, I've still got nuts in my teeth. But
1: how big is a hole in your tooth?
0: Now, I want to take you back, Glenn. I want to take you back.
1: Yeah.
0: Back to the golden age, Glenn.
1: How far back do you think I can go?
0: Usually you're sitting in a golden pond, but that's a different story.
1: Yeah, surrounded by it.
0: The olden days of supermarkets, Glenn, when, you know, when you had Donna who was beeping your groceries and there was Carol behind the counter selling you a packet of sickies for $5.
1: $5.
0: And you were having a full-blown life conversation while buying the toilet paper.
1: And you didn't care if it was 3-ply or 2-ply.
0: No, you'd be discussing markdowns, neighbours, the hair on that lady, divorces, pregnancies.
1: And that's all in aisle 2.
0: Now, the only thing that you get to talk to in the supermarket, Glenn, is a machine.
1: Oh, I don't
0: Yeah, the only thing that you can talk to now is it says, please scan your membership card or unexpected item in the banking area. Or please wait for assistance. You feel like smacking them in the face, don't you? I mean,
1: it's just a nice way of it saying, we think you're a thief.
0: Yeah. And then, the assistant comes, right?
1: Yeah.
0: And then they smell like a 50-day-old butter chicken, right, in an attitude.
1: I just read ahead and thought, oh, my God.
0: I mean, they do. I don't know what your store's like, but mine's shocking, right? They all smell. They smell like a mixture of BO and buttered chicken, all blended together to come. And then they come over and give you this attitude with their little card. And they go, tick, and they go, yeah. And then,
1: it's a supermarket. Go down the aisle where all the deodorants are and grab yourself some Norska.
0: Oh, agree. And some Dorska. You could smell like the Winter Olympics. All right. Even though we're not allowed to say Olympics. But it doesn't matter.
1: I don't see why not.
0: Now, Glenn, shoppers are even crankier because Woolworths have quietly added a brand new surcharge, Glenn.
1: Really?
0: Yep. No big announcement, no trumpet, no warning. In fact, they stuck it under their jumper just so no one notices. Just to be surprised, here's another fee.
1: Of course they have.
0: Here's the deal. If you use click and collect or home delivery on a Sunday or a public holiday, now Woolworths is charging you an extra $2 per order.
1: Really?
0: Yeah, if you collect it yourself. Yeah, $2, Glenn, $2 on top of your groceries, on top of your delivery fee, on top of your subscription if you got one, on top of the mouldy bread that they forgot to throw out and let you still pay for it.
1: So you're paying to pay.
0: That's right. And you're basically paying rent to collect your own.
1: Oh, my God.
0: Now, Woolworths says this. Now, we don't have any official noise, do we? We need an official noise. That Woolworths have said, this is to cover high operating costs on busy days. That's what they said. Yeah. I don't know what country they're from.
1: I was trying to figure out what the hell you were doing then.
0: Picking, packing staff wages, which is fair enough, but Glenn, they're making billions of dollars, right?
1: Yeah.
0: Billions of dollars. They're making it look like your car park ghetto is a 5-star establishment.
1: I mean, next door.
0: That's it. This isn't a corner milk bar trying to survive. This is a supermarket empire.
1: It's not exactly a charity case, is it?
0: And what they focus, you know, the shoppers are furious. People are online are calling it corporate greed. Well, we can't disagree with them, can we?
1: No.
0: And they're saying first it's $2, then it's $5, then it's $10, and before you know it, you're going to have to hand over your children to get a bag of potatoes.
1: I have to pay for apples. Here's an idea.
0: For apples. I never thought of that. It's coming. It's coming, Glenn.
1: Do you know,
0: so don't worry.
1: But do you know the I mentioned it last year and apparently it worked. A lot of people tried this. The Coles, for example. Woolworths hasn't caught up yet, but Coles has just announced last week they're getting rid of the free vouchers for the free chickens if there's none on the shelves.
0: Oh, they're
1: the barbecue
0: rid of
1: chickens.
0: It now.
1: Yep, they've officially got rid of it.
0: Right. Okay.
1: You heard it here first, and I reckon Woolworths is going to be next.
0: Oh, didn't even know Woolworths had that option either.
1: Yeah, they have it too.
0: Well, it's not going to happen. They don't give a damn, really, if there's a chicken in there or not. Some customers are especially angry because they already pay for delivery memberships and they're still being charged. So they're thinking, hang on, what am I paying for then?
1: There it is. A little sense of disappointment there, Sandy.
0: Exactly. And Glenn, it's not just about the money. It's about death by a thousand cuts.
1: It's going to be death by a thousand. Oh, I see. Cut price, cut this.
0: Cut everything, right? Groceries cost more.
1: Yeah.
0: Packets are smaller.
1: Yep.
0: Specials are confusing. Yep. Now you've got to buy 15 to get, 10% off.
1: Yep.
0: Lettuce costs more than petrol.
1: Oh, God, yes.
0: You know? So I think we should just try and, brew some cabbage and make petrol from that. And now there's another little fee. It all adds up, doesn't it?
1: Yeah, people are just getting tired of it.
0: They are. And they're tired of feeling like numbers, shopping being used to be human. Now, we know, we've chatted to, and you mattered. So now you're a barcode with anxiety. You're standing there praying that the machine accepts you. And if you don't, security turns up like you've done a bank job.
1: Or they block the doorway when you leave with that little electronic thing that suddenly goes red instead of green. I hate those things.
0: But if you tap it with your foot, it comes back.
1: Yeah, I know. You actually just got to take it out of alignment slightly and out you go.
0: Yes.
1: So you hate supermarkets.
0: Well, I do, that much. Yeah.
1: Now I know what set you off.
0: Bring back Donna, I'd say. Bring back Carol. Bring back conversation. And maybe, just maybe, stop sneaking fees onto people already doing it tough.
1: Well said, Sandy.
0: Yes, Glenn, it's only $2. But in 2026, $2 feels like a 20. And Australians have had enough. I'm going to bring in Pauline Hanson.
1: We'll make a song about it in a movie.
0: That's right.
1: I just can't get over. I mean, you're right. The express checkout-y things that we're doing their work for them.
0: Yeah.
1: Next, I'll be stocking the shelves.
0: Yeah. I know.
1: But we were at, I can't remember if it was Woolworths and Coles. I'm sure Flash will message if he's awake.
0: Mm.
1: And we went to get some ham. You know the pre-packet stuff?
0: Yeah.
1: Packages.
0: Little packets.
1: Yeah, we went to get some ham. Uh-huh. And we looked on the shelf. We saw some that was expiring the next day. And I thought, I don't want to trust that.
0: No.
1: So we picked up another one. Yeah. 10 days out of date.
0: 10 days?
1: 10 days. And it wasn't best before. It was used by.
0: Oh, my gosh. That's probably a little bit too far gone.
1: Yeah. So I thought, no, I'm going to take that up to the front counter because the manager needs to know to get someone to actually look at this crap.
0: Yeah, and remove them.
1: In case there's more in there because I wasn't going to fiddle around in there.
0: Mm.
1: So I took it up to the guy. Any zero care whatsoever.
0: Oh, he doesn't care, Glenn.
1: No.
0: No.
1: He didn't care.
0: Your ham is not a priority for his day.
1: My hocks might be.
0: I mean, you know, look, no one cares if you end up with a little gastric bug just from a little touch of ham.
1: So they're more interested in accusing you of shoplifting when you're not.
0: Well, that story just proves it, Glenn.
1: Mm.
0: That story just proves it, right? If you got that 10-day-old ham delivery, you would have paid $2 extra for it.
1: Yeah.
0: Well, how kind of them.
1: And, not to mention, waste your time going back to the store to try and get a refund.
0: Yeah.
1: And then get accused of holding it for 10 days or switching it.
0: There's no Big Boo Barbara there anymore to actually take your concerns, I'm afraid. So, I mean, you're just going to have to pull up with Rajesh.
1: Well, I bought some grapes last night and the guy was putting them out.
0: Mm.
1: And I like the nice firm grapes. I don't like the horrible floppy, squashy ones.
0: No, you're not big onto the floppy ones.
1: I don't like nice cold firm grapes.
0: Mm.
1: And so does the bird. So I picked them up and put them in my thing. He's there stocking them all.
0: Yeah.
1: I ate one grape because I wanted to find out if they were firm.
0: That's stealing.
1: Yeah. Mm. You should have seen the look I got.
0: Everyone does it.
1: I know. One grape. I wanted to find out if it was quality.
0: Get over it.
1: Yeah, and I thought, what the hell is going on?
0: Do you want to strip search me while I'm here?
1: Well, he gave me a dirty look.
0: Mm.
1: I decided, because I'd been tired with moving on the storage
0: units.
1: Maybe
0: he wanted a hot daddy. Maybe it was a different look.
1: No, I got an even dirtier look from him after I did this.
0: Right.
1: So I was really tired and really peeved off, and I was hungry.
0: Yeah.
1: I said to him, he gave me the dirty look. I said, what are you looking at? He just sort of scowled at me.
0: Yeah.
1: And I said, I tell you what I'll do. If you're worried about me eating the grape, I'm not paying for all the stalks that go in there. I'm taking all the grapes off the stalks.
0: That's a good idea.
1: And you can
0: Glenn.
1: Keep that.
0: Good idea.
1: It might be lighter.
0: That's right. It's a good idea. That stalk, I mean, that's great. I wouldn't have done that personally myself. I would have just got the grapes and put them on my nipples and squashed them. I would have done a little burlesque number for
1: you've done that, but it's usually in a cask. What do I usually say? You like your wine
0: and tablet. You've got a big martini glass, I'll give you a show.
1: Give him a grape. He likes his wine in tablet form.
0: Get out of bed.

0: Well, Glenn, it looks like the other day, I was looking around the other day for a sofa bed. I've been looking around for a sofa bed for my upstairs area in my living room, and because I've got friends coming to stay, and or enemies. It could be either.
1: The same.
0: I like to keep my enemies close to me. It's true. Depends how long they stay, though. You know, that's the whole thing.
1: Well, a multi-purpose sofa.
0: That's right, a multi-purpose. I'm thinking about creating an OnlyFans and how to clean your teeth, especially. And you know what I've found? You could buy a whole sofa bed from China, Glenn, delivered, right, delivered for under $400.
1: Delivered?
0: Delivered, right?
1: Really?
0: Now, Glenn, across oceans, across continents, you know, I mean, this lounge is going to have to, it's going to have to swing by Bali. It's going to have to pick up a few extra people on some island that no one knows of when they're all running around in their coconuts. And then it's going to have to pop by Darwin, grab a sickie on the way through, pop into the 7-Eleven before it gets to Sydney. And then they're going to unload it, right? And they're going to have a man named Brody.
1: From Bougainville.
0: Brody, the truck driver's going to pick it up, take it to my local dispatch centre where Mary's going to stick a sticker on it before they get Hing Sung Wang Hoon to actually deliver it to my home.
1: Oh, my gosh. What's his name?
0: Hing Hung Sung Wu.
1: Oh, I thought that was it.
0: It is Chinese New Year. Delivered, Glenn, across the oceans. And, I mean, personally, tucked it in, kissed it goodbye and sent it in a cargo ship, you know, to my home.
1: Billions of kilometres.
0: Millions of kilometres.
1: I'm just not sure that's how logistics work. Now, the silly thing is, Sandy, we can get a man to the moon. We can put space stations up there, but we can't deliver to the right address.
0: No, we can't. No, we've got to leave a card in your postbox to go and pick it up.
1: Put it on the door. Ring the doorbell.
0: Yeah, although I must admit that we... go on, off script. There was we did have a delivery here at the radio station from TNT.
1: Oh, aren't they brilliant?
0: They were amazing. Yeah. They rang me and they said, look, we've been to the studio twice, no one was there. And I said, well, that's not uncommon. There's usually no
1: nobody's here.
0: In fact, we're just paying rent to collect dust. And I said, oh, look, deliver it to this other address. Well, I did muck up a little bit. I did give them next door's address. But either way, it doesn't matter. And then they're like, oh, we tried that address, no one was there. And so, look, these poor buggers, I mean, I gave them half the world to run around. And they still delivered the parcel. You know, it was amazing. It really was.
1: Well, Timo used to use a courier company called Fast Horse Express.
0: Oh, Fast Horse.
1: There was nothing fast about that, and I think the horse was lame.
0: Yeah, the horse was probably in a tin being fed to dogs.
1: I should have known better. Fast Horse. It came last.
0: Now, I'm telling you, go back to my sofa now. Now, don't ruin the fantasy, Glenn. Now, the fabric might be mildly carcinogenic. might be. And the stuffing could be... 40% recycled bubble wrap and 60%.
1: Was they going to wrap them in there anyway?
0: Mystery foam. And I may just glow slightly at night. I mean, it's a high quality $400 sofa bed, but it's under $400.
1: Yeah, you're complaining about... You're comparing this to supermarket shops, aren't you?
0: Well, I am. Now, Glenn, because I walk into the supermarket yesterday... Right, this is true. Walked into the supermarket yesterday. I got two bags of groceries, a carton of milk and a side of cat food because I get hungry late at night.
1: Nothing like being pussy food.
0: And somehow it's the same price as an international sofa bed.
1: Oh, my God. That's when you start scanning the receipt like you're doing some sort of forensic accounting.
0: Oh, it's when you look at your roast chicken and you go, why is that $42? Oh, it's a piece of pork. That's right.
1: Oh, God.
0: Yeah, and honestly, I almost peed my pants yesterday. I got two bags of groceries and not even full, right? And it cost me a fortune. It was like it was $180. And I was like, oh, I'm going to have to sleep on the street soon. I can't afford these prices. Either way.
1: Well, milk's not even cheap anymore. But no. While you're doing your shopping, if you're going to pee yourself for the receipt, maybe you should also put a packet of the pens in there.
0: Oh, I never thought of that. No, that'll bring it up to $3,000. Now, I did. I hold up the docket like it's evidence in the courtroom, and I said, "Excuse me, Your Honour, I object to $7.80 for cereal that tastes like cardboard optimism."
1: Yeah, milk isn't cheap anymore either.
0: No, it's not.
1: We don't. We buy the best one, and it still goes off.
0: No, that's right. It's not helping you by any means. I'll go back to the card if I was you. Now, don't get me started on batteries, Glenn. Batteries.
1: Oh, no.
0: Oh, my God. The batteries alone are enough to fire up my personal appliances. About $50. 50. That's tiny cylinders of disappointment, Glenn.
1: Well, you can always go to a diesel generator the way you use them. But this comes as Coles has filed in claims it's misled customers of hundreds of products, going down, just like your underpants.
0: That's right.
1: That according to a report in the Sydney Morning Herald, which is actually going to court right now, and the ACCC are suing them.
0: That's right. Well, it's all in there, right? And the eyes are on them. The allegation about pricing and discounts, customers being told something's on special, when it may not have been discounted in the way that they thought. That's a surprise, Glenn.
1: Yeah, I wonder why people are surprised about this.
0: I'll tell you, a prime example of that is I do like a little Sunday afternoon with a side of cheese and biscuits.
1: And grapes, wine and tablet form.
0: Yeah, well, you know I do like those little cheese and bickies. Mm-hmm. And, you know, the Savoys down home, what are they called up here? They're called, not Clicks, the other ones.
1: Jets,
0: that's right. Yeah, they're called, because in Tassie they're called something different. Hmm. And now in Melbourne they're called different too. It's only up in New South Wales they're called Jets. And so either way, they went from $2.20 a box and then suddenly they went to $6 for a week and then boom. Now they're $4 a box, but they're constantly always on sale for like $2 for $4 or $2 for $2.50 each a box. So how do you work it out, right? Are they trying to squeeze us a dollar and always trying to make us buy two, Glenn? You know, I do not need two toothbrushes. Right? I want one toothbrush. What am I going to do with the second one, Glenn? There's only so many orifices I've got left.
1: Well, everything needs cleaning, Sandy. You can scrub and polish.
0: I mean, I've used them all for my shoes, you know.
1: Done the cat's teeth with them.
0: Oh, look, I'm telling you. The key issue, right, I mean, it's a real issue. And
1: it's all down to transparency, Sandy.
0: It is. And I see down, I expect down, Glenn. Mm. Not slightly sideways that emotionally confusing.
1: Well, the consumers are definitely feeling the pinch. I mean, groceries have gone up significantly in the last few years. But I do know how this thing is working, what they're going after.
0: Yeah.
1: The ACCC is suing them because for one time of the year, they put the price up. Well above the down, the original price.
0: Yes.
1: Then they bring it down slightly and say, oh, look, it's going down now for 30 months.
0: But they only lifted it for 1 week at the full price.
1: But when it comes down, it's more than the original price they charged.
0: That's right.
1: So we're getting inflated in the middle.
0: Yeah.
1: And then they're claiming costs are too expensive and we have to put it back up. Now, that down should be a contract.
0: Now, I mean, this is all alleged, of course. All alleged. I mean, we know it's happening, but I have to say the word alleged to make it legally.
1: I know.
0: And I understand supply chains, wages, fuel costs, rent, energy prices. I understand that running a supermarket isn't cheap, Glenn. It's not. I mean, there are expensive commodities. They've got refrigeration, which they've got a lot of homeless people hanging around the meat section just to keep cool on a hot day. I get that. There's a lot of people just licking the cartons and the milk aisle, right? Just went on a hot day, just get some settled.
1: Is that what you do?
0: That's right. Explain how a sofa travels halfway across the world, Glenn, through customs on a truck to my door.
1: What's that nice lady's name at the courier company again?
0: Ho Chi Minh Lu.
1: It was two pages ago.
0: Ho Chi Minh Lu.
1: I don't think you were making it up.
0: for less than my weekly breakfast, Glenn.
1: It does make you think about global manufacturing versus local food productions, Andy.
0: It does. And Ho Chi Minh Lu agrees with me. And I'm Andy Supermarket. I want to know, I'm not being anti-Coles. I mean, my first job was at Woolworths. Well, it was actually a store called Purity, which was then bought out by Woolworths. And I mean, I was quite famous there, Glenn. I was famous for stuffing chickens.
1: Oh, so imagine you doing that.
0: Chickens so, didn't mind, and I found it quite soothing.
1: Spread them and say, ah.
0: You know, and I've been told many a times, you know, when I get through, you've saved $3.20 today on my docket, Glenn. And yeah? I feel very excited because I spent $199, yeah, to get there. But thank you. That's very kind of them. Yeah. That's it. So I don't know where we're going to go with this story, but either way, we'll keep going.
1: Yeah, let's make it up as we go along now.
0: So, I mean, maybe, you know, our people in Sydney, maybe they feel like they're being ripped off, Glenn. Maybe they feel like that, you know, they're not getting a fair deal. And maybe they've got a story that they want to share with us. Well, we're going to open it up for them this morning. They can send us an email, office@893.com.au, and tell us your story of what happened with you in the supermarket and how you felt ripped off. You want to do that, that's fine.
1: And here's a sound you hear every time you walk out of the supermarket.
0: There we go.
1: There goes your bank balance. Mm. You know what I hate about the supermarket?
0: No.
1: One of them, it starts with W. We won't say which one.
0: No, I don't know. It must be the Wendy's local supermarket.
1: I don't think it's the down one. I think it's the other one.
0: Oh, the up one.
1: Yeah. Mm. We've got the rewards thing. You get the so-called rewards.
0: Every now and again, I love a good reward.
1: Every now and again, you get $10 off, but it takes forever to get that.
0: I've got 2 points for my next frying pan, which will take me 90,000 points to get to.
1: Yeah, good luck buying the sets of glasses.
0: It's either that or I can get myself some lovely Lego, 4 pieces of Lego in a piece of paper for my children to choke on.
1: If you want to spend all that money for a frying pan, go to IKEA. It's quicker. And probably
0: No, I've only got to spend $30,000 to get my next frying pan, Glenn.
1: Well, the thing we hate is we've got those rewards things. So it's supposed to be docketless because it goes to your app.
0: Yes.
1: But the problem is you can't prove you actually bought something when you get blocked at the checkout when you're leaving. The little things close on you.
0: No,
1: Without opening your phone, bringing up the receipt.
0: Yeah, well, that's why I don't do it. I can't get my head around that. Why would you not want to have a receipt? Right, because you've got no proof. That's exactly what I keep thinking of. Every time I go out, they say, do you want us to send it, you know, no invoice? I'm like, no, I just paid $180 for 2 bags of items, Glenn. 2 bags. I want a piece of paper. At least you can give me a piece of paper for free.
1: Well, it's really weird because it comes up on the phone to tell me it's done it. Then it comes up on the phone to tell me it's my bank account has been accessed. Then it comes up on the phone to tell me the money's come out of the account.
0: Oh.
1: The phone doesn't stop beeping.
0: Does it come up on your phone that your underwear is on backwards?
1: No, but I wish it had to tell me my shirts were, because this happened twice last week when I had my shirts on back
0: front.
1: Explains
0: a lot.
1: But what I was thinking the other day, Kmart's gone down the same path now, this receiptless crap.
0: Yeah.
1: Now, their tills are in the middle of the store.
0: Yeah, you can't go back. That. You can't get out, no.
1: Problem is, when you get to that nice checkout person, the person at the door that accusing you of shoplifting even though you're not, you can't show them a receipt. Because you can't get a reception in Kmart.
0: Well, I mean, in their defence, you do look like a homeless person. So I suppose.
1: I do get profiled quite a lot.
0: I suppose that's not uncommon, really.
1: But you never get a phone reception in any Kmart. So, of course, you can't show them the receipt to get out of the place.
0: That's very hard, isn't it?
1: It's a lose-lose.
0: Just say no, I want my receipt.
1: Yes, I don't want to be environmentally friendly because I'll get accused of shoplifting.
0: No, it can be recycled. I could throw it out there. There's more toilet paper in the world than there are receipts. That's why I look at it.
1: Depends how you use them.
0: And we throw that out and it's okay.
1: Yeah.
0: All right, we're going to go to a track here at 89.3 TGLF.

0: How much would you pay for a breathtaking harbour view? Millions? Right. Sandy, you got feelings about this? Have you? Any feelings?
1: I've got a lot of feelings. And Glenn, it's true. Could you cue the tropical house music, please, Glenn?
0: All right, we'll have some tropical. Here you go.
1: Oh, that's nice. Now, turn me into Ibiza on the harbour, Glenn. It's true. Imagine this. You wake up with the wonderful sights of the ferries trolling themselves across the harbour.
0: Yeah.
1: The rise, the sun rising over the water, Glenn. The workers from the Commonwealth Bank scattering themselves like tiny little corporate cockroaches.
0: Oh, God.
1: As they calculate new ways to charge you a $3 breathing new, $3 breathing near your savings account fee. That's it.
0: Yeah.
1: Now, the coffee shops downstairs will be opening with a sensational sound of frothy milk and $1,500 bagels. The gym downstairs full of rich people sweating through their gold jewellery, Glenn. Treadmill in one hand, green juice in the other.
0: Oh, yuck.
1: And, Glenn, you're living luxurious with your tropical paradise in your 4x4 glass box mansion at the foot of the city in the beautiful Bangaroo.
0: It does sound very glamorous, Andy.
1: It does. It's aspirational, Glenn, and I've got a dog with its own Instagram manager energy. Now, that's right. Here's the twist. What if your delightful multi-million-dollar glass aquarium, your multi-million-dollar glass aquarium apartment was suddenly threatened by overpriced cocktails, Glenn, dancing people, disgusting.
0: Oh, no.
1: And $17,000 schnitzels.
0: That already sounds like Darling Harbour.
1: Well, it does, doesn't it? But the residents at Bangaroo have just won a fight against a proposed 24-hour venue they'd say would have made the area less livable, Glenn. Less livable.
0: Already is.
1: According to reporting Sydney Morning Herald, the plan, a late large night hospitality venue operating 24/7. Now, the concern, Glenn, it's not the $15,000 lattes and bagels. It's not about that overpriced espresso. It's not even about the smell of Juicy Lucy sweating it out in the gym. No, it's basically noise. That's right, crowds and party energy. And we don't like it. No, our friends at Bangaroo saying, please, no. No one be around here to enjoy yourself.
0: Yeah, I've spent millions on my apartment. You're not going to make me unhappy. So people move into the waterfront entertainment precinct and then complain about entertainment. It's like Luna Park in North Sydney, remember?
1: Yeah, that's right. I mean, it's like moving upstairs from a nightclub, but you don't like the noise. Or you buy a house next to the airport and complain about the planes going past.
0: Yeah, I know.
1: We've heard that one before. It's a spicy bit, Glenn, and Bangaroo was literally designed as a dining and lifestyle precedent. It was designed for bars, restaurants, harbour energy, Glenn, tropical house music at 2 p.m. But locals say a 24-hour venue would tip it off the chick cocktail to Schoolies Week with Haymix cards.
0: You can imagine them with Haymix cards. To be fair, if you're paying millions for an apartment, you probably don't want bass thumping through your imported Italian marble at 3 a.m.
1: Why? Well, that's true. But nobody wants their chandelier vibrating to a DJ mix of Sweet Caroline.
0: Especially when you're singing it.
1: But that's the big question. When you can buy in the city, what are you buying into? Are you buying serenity? Or are you buying the soundtrack of a $29 margarita and someone named Braden yelling, let's go! At 2:47 a.m.
0: I used to chase them out with a leaf blower. It's a classic tension, development versus livability.
1: Yeah, everyone. Exactly. And the residents argue the 24/7 venue would make the area less livable, Glenn. Yes, even though they are on the 76th floor, way above it all. And authorities and they sided with them. They did. So there's no round-the-clock supper club anymore at Bangaroo, at least for now. No.
0: Well, some people might say nightlife is part of what makes Sydney exciting.
1: Some people might say that Sydney shuts down at 9 p.m. also, unless you're at the airport. And if you've paid $5 million for a harbour cube, a lovely 5x5 aquarium, maybe you don't want the ferries and the sunrise, not a glow stick

0: convention downstairs.
1: I can get Krispy Kreme at 4 o'clock in the morning, but I can't get a beer. You suggested, so what? Well, we're going to suggest they move to, that they move it to Rudy Hill.
0: Well, I think it's a good idea. I think Rudy Hill needs it personally. Myself, I do. And the locals are basically saying, find somewhere else and leave us alone. Now, I'm not necessarily picking Rudy Hill exactly out, although it's a good concept.
1: Yeah.
0: But, you know, we need a 24-hour super club. I'm just saying that we're going to party until sunrise and at least someone get a schnitzel for under $17,000.
1: This is really how cities grow.

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1: Yeah, that was pretty rockin'.
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And a very good morning to you here on the Nostalgia Time Show. This is John Lyle bidding you with salutations anyway. And thank you for all of the contact and the content that you have supplied and everything that you've asked me to play. So we're going to kick it off today. Well, that was Little Richard with Rip It Up, and Fats Domino with the Domino Twist is the next one in line for you.

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1: G'day to everybody out there. My name is Lester Coombs, and you're listening to John Lyle.

0: Ah, yes, the local living legend himself, Mr. Lonnie Lee, sitting by the river, and you're on a nostalgia time right now, listening to the songs and, well, you know, noise too, if you like. You have asked me to play for you. So there you go. Lonnie Lee, yeah, yeah. Got to get him back into the studio again too, very soon.
1: Did you know wearing a seatbelt in a serious crash nearly doubles your chances of survival? Almost 1 out of 5 road fatalities involve someone not wearing a seatbelt. In a crash, wearing a seatbelt reduces your risk of serious injury. So remember to buckle up every time. However short the journey, however long you've been driving, however well you know the road, don't forget to clip every trip. Authorised by the New South Wales Government, Sydney.
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0: name that's synonymous with rock and roll in America. 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And
1: 2, 3 o'clock, 4 o'clock, 5 o'clock, 6, 7 o'clock, 8 o'clock, rock. 9, 10, 11 o'clock, 12 o'clock, rock the door to rock. 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

0: Boy, this ain't Mr. Rock and Roll. We're not kidding.
1: Yeah, thank you very much. And that was Bill Haley and the Comets, requested by Terry. And that was the live version. It took me a while to find that, but anyway, being the live version. Well, I tell you what, that was a little bit different, wasn't it? It certainly was.
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3: The City of Liverpool and District Historical Society was established in 1959 to preserve, conserve and promote the history of Liverpool, Australia's fourth oldest town. We're still going strong. We have an amazing museum in the centre of Liverpool at the Liverpool Historical Society Centre, located at 185 Big Street, Liverpool. We are open every Saturday between 10 and 1, so you can tour our Museum of Liverpool's history. Members meet every second Saturday of the month with a history talk from a guest speaker. We also have an informative monthly newsletter for members. 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If you're interested in our history or interested in helping us, or just after more information about the City of Liverpool and District Historical Society, please ring Glenn on 0403 107 496. 0403 107 496.
4: I believe that as you grow a little wiser in life, you want to give something back to community. That's why I like the Lions. They're people who've got together in just about every town and city in Australia to help others, whether by raising money for medical research, youth leadership, bushfire relief, rescuing people at sea, activities for older people. Lions finds ways to help in an amazing variety of ways. If you are feeling like giving something back in life, why not join your local Lions Club?
5: 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Keep listening to John Lyle. He'll take you nowhere.

0: La Vienne Rose. And by the fabulous Edith Piaf.
1: Hi, this is Linda Barnes. 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
0: Thank you very much. And this is your music. That's the stuff that you wanted to hear. And I'm very proud to be able to play it for you.
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3: That does not compute.

0: Yeah, Jerry Lee Lewis and Long Tall Sally.
1: And now, here is the vocal group that had the first number one rock and roll song in America. The Penguins sing Earth Angel.
0: It was done by the Crew Cuts after that.

0: Well, Steve, it's a pleasure to have you in the studio again. And this time, what are we going to tell our listeners? About the steam train, I believe.
1: You're so right, John. Perhaps we should start this story with memories instead of the background of actors and musicals or military bands and music. We're going back to the days before electric or diesel trains.
0: Well, that will be interesting.
1: I hope so. In 2004, the steam train enthusiasts celebrated the invention of the steam train in 1804. Some years before, George Stephenson invented the real first passenger train. But in point of fact, John, a young Cornishman invented the first steam train, even though George Stephenson has got all the tributes. Richard Trevithick, a young Cornishman, designed and made the first tram road engine to run on rails. Stephenson's rocket was still on the drawing board.
0: Well, I always thought that Mr. Watt was the inventor of the steam engine. However, I'll stand corrected.
1: No, you're quite correct. James Watt, in point of fact, James Watt wasn't the first one to invent the steam engine, but he's the first one to patent it.
0: Well, I'm sorry to steam you up, but maybe I should let you continue.
1: That's all right. But when we talk about the steam engine...
0: Yes.
1: The steam engine, of course, was an engine run on steam, which could operate... It did. It operated the mills...
0: Yes.
1: And operated all sorts of things. And then, of course, young Trevithick had the idea, well, why don't I put wheels on it and run it on rails?
0: Yeah.
1: Yeah, so James Wright, he actually patented the first steam engine.
0: Yes.
1: But whereas George Stephenson invented the first locomotive.
0: Uh-huh.
1: That's why they're called locomotive, I suppose.
0: Yeah.
1: Although, I dare say, there were some Americans who thought that whoever wanted to put a train on rails was definitely loco.
0: Yeah.
1: Okay. When Orville Wright and his brother took off at Kitty Hawk in America, they revolutionised air travel.
0: Right.
1: George Stephenson's rocket revolutionised land travel. The new concept of travelling to one's distant destination could now take a couple of hours instead of hours in a dusty, cold and uncomfortable stagecoach.
0: Yes.
1: In fact, I don't know if you know this, to travel from Campbelltown on the old coach road to Sydney used to take 17 hours.
0: So that may be the case if I mention Cobb & Co.
1: Yeah, well, of course, Cobb & Co was an American company.
0: Yeah.
1: But they came to Australia.
0: Hmm.
1: And they set up the stage run, or what they call stagecoach line.
0: Yeah.
1: And then, of course, they probably, if they had any sense, they would have sold that and got into the steam train business. I'm sure they did. The speed that rail travel and the locomotive came, not only in England, but in America and Europe, men like Rockefeller became millionaires investing in railroad companies. And you've got to remember, till Mr. Beecham came along in 1945, when it was, all railways in England privately owned.
0: Crazy. Yeah.
1: You know, John, both in England, Ireland and the United States, Irishmen built the railways. And I think that's where the word, remember the word navvy? They were known as navigators.
0: All right, yeah.
1: Let's hear all about Paddy and the Railway, sung naturally, of course, by an Irish band, the Dubliners.

0: Well, that's an interesting song, Steve.
1: They're very interesting.
0: Yeah.
1: You know, John, with the invention of the steam engine came new trades, skills. Trains brought railway stations, some just a building with a ticket office and a storeroom, whereas city stations were palaces where the station master wore a top hat and a frock coat. A new trade of porter, a guard with a whistle and a red flag, and of course engineers who built bridges and signal operators and men called wheel tappers, fettlers and gangers. You know, I can remember in my younger days at the big railway stations, and the train would come in and the fellow would be there with his little hammer checking the wheels to see any cracks in the wheel. Just about every city station there was always, usually, a young boy shining shoes. In America, that is.
0: Yeah.
1: Apart from shining shoes, they were a mine of train information. Let's hear Glenn Miller's The Chattanooga Shoeshine Boy.

0: look at that reflection. Man, is that me?
1: Chattanooga Shoeshine Boy.
2: It did not take long for governments to see the value of the locomotive as a military aid. Both sides in the American War between the states used the trains to move supplies and men around. And it has been recorded that the Prussian army was the first army to actually use the railway during the Franco-Prussian War. In World War I and World War II, all governments formed railway regiments. Are they all part of the engineer corps, I think?
3: Well, let's get away from the military use and listen to Johnny Cash singing the Wabash Cannonball.
2: What a great song.

0: That really was a good song, John.
1: Yeah.
0: Especially sung by Johnny Cash.
1: Yeah, I liked that one. That was good.
0: You know, John, there is so much more we could talk about when you remember the steam loco. Unfortunately, once again, time has beaten us. But to close, I'm going to play a famous poem by Robert Louis Stevenson, of course, of Treasure Island and Jekyll and Hyde fame.
1: Oh, yes.
0: And the poem is From a Railway Carriage. When I was at school, it was a poem that we all had to learn, but it really does picture travelling in a steam train.
1: Yes, I can remember those days.
0: Sadly, the age of steam trains started to decline in the 1930s, and by the 1950s, there are very few steam locomotives in the Western world.
2: From a Railway Carriage by Robert Louis Stevenson. Faster than fairies, faster than witches, bridges and houses, hedges and ditches, and charging along like troops in a battle, all through the meadows, the horses and cattle, all of the sights of the hill and the plain, fly as thick as driving rain, and ever again in the wink of an eye, painted stations whistle by. Here is a child who clambers and scrambles all by himself and gathering brambles. Here is a tramp who stands and gazes, and here is the green for stringing the daisies. Here is a cart run away in the road, lumping along with man and load. And here is a mill, and there is a river, each a glimpse and gone forever.
1: Well, Steve, I think you've done it again. This is fantastic, and I like it. All about the steam train, or the age of the steam train. Very, very interesting. And I thank you once again, Steve, for coming in and sharing us and all the listeners with your knowledge.
0: You know, John, maybe I've started something now, because maybe our listeners, or some of them, might grab the encyclopedias or get onto YouTube or whatever and find out more about the steam train.
1: Once again, thank you very much for coming in, Steve, and to see you again next week.
0: Well, that's very kind of you, John.

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1: Yes, thank you very much, John. And that's the Platters with the Unchained Melody. You're on Nostalgia Time right here on 89.3
2: 2GLF. Hey, this is Peter Garrett for RAD, recording artists, actors and athletes against drink driving. Everyone loves a good time, good friends, some music and maybe a few drinks. But when you're having a good time, don't let yourself or your friends or family take it on the road. Behind the wheel or on foot, the road's no place for anyone who's been drinking. So plan ahead by organising a designated driver who won't drink. Because friends don't let friends drink drive.
3: 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Have you had Nutrigrain?

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And this is called Johnny Be Good.